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Good evening, friends and neighbors. Welcome to the Night Jams radio program. I'm Kevin Cubberly. Going to be here, hopefully, fingers crossed, that I am here till 10 o'clock. Big news is the weather. Some craziness happening out there. So be safe, my friends. If you're in your vehicle right now, yeah, be safe. Winds, and, you know, we live in a pretty

rural area where trees and animals can jump out at you. So please, please, please be careful. Anybody living in a flood zone or prone to flooding, look out for each other. Check on your neighbors and all that good stuff. Charge your devices. You will not regret that. But yeah, everything I'm looking at here as far as forecast is pretty ominous. So let's hope I can get through the show without losing power. And I hope I didn't just jinx myself. Currently 73 degrees in Hunterdon County and raining. Some storms could be severe and produce heavy rainfall. Chance of precip is 100%, and that's going to continue on till tomorrow. But tomorrow, they're saying partly sunny with a high near 79 with a chance of showers and thunderstorms after 11 a.m. 40% chance, they're saying. Wednesday night, again, more chances, 30%. Otherwise, cloudy with a low around 61. Thursday, partly sunny with a high near 79, 50% chance of showers and thunderstorms in the afternoon and continuing on into the evening. Friday, slight chance of showers and thunderstorms in the afternoon. Otherwise, mostly sunny with a high near 84. And weekend, Saturday's looking nice, mostly sunny with a high near 86. Sunday, 40% chance of showers. And the clouds roll in, but it's going to be keeping in the low 80s on Sunday. That's for now. That can change, of course. All righty. You want to get a hold of me? WDBRhost@comcast.net is the way to do that. Bread. As far as I know, making their Night Jams debut tonight. Title track from 1972's soft rock pop record, Guitar Man. I will have to defer to my fact checker, Adele, who's probably listened to every Night Jam show. I gotta check with her to see if that was indeed Bread's debut here on the show. But I know this one will be a debut. Brand new Billy Strings to start out the show. This record, So Much for Goodbyes, is coming out in August, the end of August. But this was the first track that jumped into my inbox today. Burn the Other End. Billy Strings here on the Night Jams.

0: stop on by for breakfast at Jake's every Wednesday morning from 6 to 8 a.m. with me, Jake from Tinicum. We'll have a full menu of music to get you ready to meet the day and to keep you company on your way to work or play right here on WDBR-FM.
1: That's my buddy Jake, who will be on these airwaves, hopefully, weather permitting, power permitting, tomorrow morning, 6 a.m. Set your alarm. You won't regret it. You just heard Brother Wallace, a Georgia choral director, minister, and music educator, with a song called Who's That? From 2025. The album Electric Love, and just crossed into my sphere, and man, I like that. I needed a little soul, a little funk for that first set. And you heard some Dire Straits in there from their first record, Down to the Waterline, and Billy Strings, brand new Billy Strings, Burn the Other End, album that's going to come out the end of August. So much for goodbyes. So that catches us up, and be safe out there, my friends. It's severe weather, lots of wind and all kinds of flood warnings. So look out for your neighbors and friends and relatives for sure. Speaking of our friends, I want to say hi to a few of them. We got Jake from Breakfast at Jake's checking in. We got Mike Werstel listening from that Bluegrass Horizon show. I heard some stories about Mike up at the Gray Fox Bluegrass Festival, looking happier than you can imagine or expect a human being to be. Glad to hear that, Mike. Awesome. Our friends Adele, of course, and Lee, of course, checking in as well. Hey to you. And my little friends, Jordan and Nora with an H, and their dad also checking in. Good to hear from you guys. Hope Bloomsbury is faring okay. And we're going to get back to the music here with little Jerry Douglas and Alison Krauss. A song called Back in Love. You're listening to The Night Jams on WDVR.

0: was a groovy tune. Jerry Douglas featuring Allison Krauss on vocals there, Back in Love. This is the Night Jams radio program. I'm Kevin Coverley. Going to be here, hopefully. Fingers crossed, toes crossed. Till 10 o'clock. So glad to have you with me. Hope you're being safe out there. I want to say hey to my buddy and your friend and mine, Steve Misa, checking in, listening to the Night Jams after a very early wake-up call this morning doing his fantastic Tuesday Sessions show. And he also does that Country Comfort show on Saturdays. Going to be sitting in for me in a couple weeks, sometime in August. I think he's doing a bluegrass festival up in Vermont, and I'm going to be sitting in for him. So, you know, we do that kind of thing. He's going to hear bluegrass. I'm actually doing a beer hodge up to upstate New York. Bunch of breweries up that New York Thruway there that that me and my my buddies want to catch. Starting in Beacon, then we're going to hit Albany, we're going to hit Saratoga, and maybe Cooperstown. I think Oma Gang's in Cooperstown. So that'll be a couple-day trek. Hey, I'm looking at the WDVR website here. You can too, wdvrfm.org. If you want to follow along with the tunes, you can do that on the website. Usually pretty accurate. You can also go to the community bulletin board, which I'm looking at right now, and I want to tell you that one of my favorite Celtic bands, Nabodok, is playing this Sunday, August 2nd, at the Lockstown Stone Church. So you can go to lockstownstonechurch.org and get information about it. But they're going to be playing there this Sunday. I got that information, and there is a whole bunch more. Hope to get to some more of it through this evening, but you can check it out yourself at wdvrfm.org. And while you're there, there's a donate button. We run entirely on the generosity and kindness of you listeners. And it would be wonderful for you to throw us some change. Whatever. Anything. Keeps us on the air. Keeps us happy. Keeps us flowing and doing what we do best. Which is that good conversation, good company, good music. I would say great, but that's me. I'm a little biased. All right. Well, I'm going to take a break for the bottom of the hour business. We'll be right back with Miss Nora's pick. Hope you guys are staying safe out there. Here's Mr. Wurstel to tell you a little bit about what you are signed up for. We'll be right back.
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0: Well, that is your Wednesday morning, my friends, from the start with Breakfast with Jake, we're at Jake's, through Under the Radar. Miss Nora's pick. She's been listening to a lot of John Scofield lately, and We're going to go back to 2002's Uber Jam for a tune he calls Acid Head. And she wants you to listen to a little freaky progressive jazz. And we're going to do that right here with Little John Scofield. Miss Nora's pick for this night jam is number 322.

0: 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This is Todd, your host of Kickin' Country. 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
1: Well, you just heard some live Rod Stewart. I'm going to send that one out to my mom. I'm not sure if she's listening or not, but she said she was going to be. Miss Nora and I journeyed down to the old home place and met my mom for lunch today. Hadn't seen her in a little while, probably since Mother's Day, and we had a wonderful afternoon. And seeing that she's a big Rod Stewart fan, figured I would get something on for her, especially if you're listening. Stay With Me from the Unplugged and Seated release, 1993, that one came out. And I believe Ronnie Wood was sitting in on that one as well. Before that, Miss Nora's pick, Acid Head from John Scofield's Uber Jam. My name is Kevin Cubberly. 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You can drop me a line if you have any questions or want to say hi, wdvrhost@comcast.net. I mentioned a little earlier, you can follow along with the playlist if you go to wdvrfm.org. Right there next to that little listen box. Usually plays the tunes. Eventually, they pop up there. But you can click on that and you can listen online if you'd like. Don't forget that donate box. That's right up there, too. But there's a bunch of other things as well. You know, you have the schedule. You have the archives. 2 weeks. Every program here is recorded and is running to be listened to at your leisure in the archives. There's the community bulletin board. There's the shop. There's information about our underwriters and information on how you can support this wonderful radio station with entirely volunteers on the air. Pretty cool. And if you do purchase something from the shop, we do get we do make a little bit of profit from that, and you get to rep the station. Be the coolest kid in town. All right. Well, that's enough talking for me. I want to listen to a little Fireside Collective here. If Colorado Rob is peeking in, I'm going to put this one out there for him. He's going to be seeing these boys out in Colorado sometime soon. I can't remember now. He's going to be camping. They're going to be playing. But here they're doing a little Grateful Dead. Can't resist that. Fireside Collective from a couple years ago, a little live version here of the Hunter Garcia tune, Scarlet Begonias, on the Night Jams.

0: Oh, you heard a few bluegrass tunes-ish to end the first set there. Home Is Where the Heart Is from Old and In the Ways Breakdown Record, live 1973, and Fireside Collective doing the Grateful Dead's Scarlet Begonias there. I want to say hey to Paul from Lawrenceville and Joel from Park Ridge, New Jersey, my buddy Joel, who, if you hang around, Joel's in the set list this evening, my friends. Gonna play something off of his, something he put out in 2013, so don't go anywhere. But Paul sent some nice pictures, and I'm very jealous because I like Founders. Thanks, Paul. I do hope you know that I do try to email you back, but everything always bounces back to me, so I'm not sure why that is, but maybe... And I don't know why I continue to try and send you emails, because they just don't get through. Well, anyway, that's the end of our first set here, folks, and we're going to be here till, hopefully, fingers crossed, we're going to be here till 10 o'clock. Stay with us.
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1: And we are back for set number two of the Night Jams radio program. Welcome back, or welcome if you're just joining us. My name is Kevin Cubberly. I'm here every Tuesday from 8 to 10 o'clock, spinning all kinds of stuff. Tonight's been a little heavy on the bluegrass, and that's perfectly okay with me. Going to get into some more country jams in set number two. You know, if you're a regular listener of this show, you know it's kind of whatever jumps into my head or whatever I'm feeling at the moment. And right now, I'm feeling like old and in the way. And I don't know, Jerry Douglas and New Riders of the Purple Sage and maybe some Government Mule coming up. You know you're going to get your weekly dose of Grateful Dead in there, so keep it tuned to the Night Jams. Set number two, we're you loosened up? You ready? I think I am. Crazy weather out there, folks. That's the big news. 72 thunderstorms and wind and flash flooding all on my forecast here. So be safe out there. Make sure you're charging your devices. Make sure you you know where your flashlights are, your candles. Make sure your neighbors are safe. All that good stuff. You know, in general, be a good human being. Tonight, showers and thunderstorms and winds and severe everything. Tomorrow, partly sunny with a high near 79. A 40% chance of showers and thunderstorms after 11 o'clock in the morning. Tomorrow night, mostly cloudy, but a chance of showers in the evening. Slight chance, 30%. Thursday, they're saying partly sunny with a high near 79. 50% chance of thunderstorms and showers in the afternoon. Drops down to about 30% in the evening. And then 20% on Friday. So, working our way towards a nice Saturday, mostly sunny with a high of 86. And then cloudy on Sunday, but that chance of precipitation is hanging around on Sunday. So there you have it. Hope everybody is safe out there. Go to the website, wdvrfm.org, for all your information. We're going to start off set number two with a little New Riders of the Purple Sage. Going to go back to the NRPS record, 1971. Haven't heard this one in a while. Maybe you have. I haven't. I'm going to turn it up right here, right now. Thanks for hanging out with me tonight. I really appreciate it.

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that's coming right up in about 40 minutes. Dave's show, it's our thing, every Tuesday from 10 to midnight. Always following the night jams. Hey, you just heard some very moldy string cheese incident, 1998. That was recorded in Austin, Texas at the Liberty Lunch on November 21st, a tune they call Miss Brown's Tea House, written after a trip to Jamaica. True story, apparently. I'm not familiar with Miss Brown's Tea House. Maybe some of you out there are. But Billy Nershey and a few of the fellas in the String Cheese incident apparently were, because they got a tune out of it, and a rather jammy one at that. Before that, New Riders of the Purple Sage doing Glendale Train. Jerry Garcia, Wailin' Pedal Steel there. I don't know who's playing that banjo. Maybe one of my experienced and knowledgeable listeners will write to me at wdvrhost@comcast.net and tell me who was plucking banjo on Glendale Train. All right. Well, I'm going to go to Madison Square Garden here, 2009. Little Eric Clapton and Steve Winwood. A tune, well, they call Well, All Right. I think you know this one, maybe from Derek and the Dominoes days. Here's Eric and Steve on the Night Jams.

0: that there, my friends, was my friend and yours, Joel Bachrach, on piano and vocals with some of his good buddies doing Friend of the Devil. And Joel put that out on his 2013 release, That Evil Scream. Very prophetic, Joel, because those screens are indeed quite evil. But a great version of that. I like the up-tempo version. I have to admit, I was never a fan of the I could say a few things about why Jerry probably slowed it down, but never a fan of the crawl-paced Friend of the Devil that I caught most of the time in my my Grateful Dead song-catching career. And it was always after like a ripping opening tune too, like Bobby comes out of the gate with like a Jack Straw that like crumbles the roof, and then Jerry slows it to a screeching halt with a painful slow Friend of the Devil. I always wanted them to just rip it out just like that, so thank you. Before that, Eric Clapton and Steve Winwood. Did I say Well All Right was Derek and the Dominoes? I meant Blind Faith, of course. Of course. Sometimes my mouth jumps ahead of my brain. But Buddy Holly tune nonetheless. And a great, great, great version of that one from live from the Madison Square Garden 2009. All right. Well, it is 9:31 and 71 degrees here in beautiful Surgeonsville, New Jersey. And going to take a break for the bottom of the hour business and come back with the last half hour of set number two. Don't you go anywhere. Hope you're enjoying the tunes. Thanks for hanging out with me. Hope you're staying safe out there. Here's Ted.
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0: All right, well, we have been just hanging out on the periphery of the good old Grateful Dead tonight. Lots of teases. Lots of covers. Let's go for the real thing. Recorded here at the Meadowlands Arena in 1989. Bob Weir's birthday, October 16th. Perhaps you were there. I was. Great, great show. Here they are. Your weekly dose of Grateful Dead.

that was Government Mule doing Pink Floyd's Fearless from their release Dark Side of the Mule. Really cool live album where they do a smattering of Pink Floyd tunes. There they do Fearless. Always love that one. Before that, The Grateful Dead. Closing out set number one from their October 16th show at New Jersey's Brendan Byrne Arena with Deal. And just so you know, they came back and opened up set number two with Dark Star, which they had just brought back after a long, long, long hiatus a week earlier in Hampton, Virginia. They busted that out. People were losing their mind. It was pretty nuts at the Meadowlands that night as well. And it's a really good version. I got that one from, it's called Nightfall of Diamonds, the quote taken from the lyric of Dark Star. But officially released by the Grateful Dead and sounding oh so good. So, yeah, 89 Grateful Dead, not shabby at all. Very, very hot. That summer and fall was just ripping good. All right. Well, I'm going to play some Goose. I saw Goose a couple weeks ago at the Garden State Arts Center. And this old head was very happy to see lots of young kids in the scene getting it. They were good. I really dug it. I'm ashamed to say that it was a little too long for me. I'm a little old for that. But the kids were keeping up. I was ready. I was like, I could have used like maybe three songs less. But hey, man, I tried, and I dug it. There was some really good stuff. I recognized a few tunes, and they sounded great. Yeah, it was definitely on the older side of the crowd, but that's okay. Anyway, here's a title track from 2019's All I Knew. Jam band extraordinaire. Jumping up to join the big boys like Fish and Widespread Panic. Connecticut jam band Goose.

0: Well, that is our show for this evening, my friends. Thank you for hanging out with me. Be safe out there, please. And I'll see you next Tuesday night. Gonna let the Persuasions sing you into It's Our Thing with Dave. Coming right up.
1: And a bitch of good night. Good night.
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Good evening. It's our thing. And my name is Dave Figueroa. Thank you again for listening tonight. And we're listening to elements of jazz, rock, blues, a little bit more blues tonight, which I'll talk about in a moment. And you are also tuned in here to WDVR here in Surgeonsville, New Jersey. Just a reminder, this is a pre-recorded show. I'm on my way, or actually I'm in Chicago right now, and we'll talk a little bit more about that. And so I can't take any phone calls, unfortunately, but I can look at the emails remotely. 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And as always, you can stream this broadcast live at wdvrfm.org. So, as I mentioned, I am Chicago bound. I was there a couple weeks ago. This time we're not taking a U-Haul. And my two daughters. I'm just going to be going now with my wife and our son, and we're going to go out to visit Kara and have a great time there in Chicago and just kind of enjoy the sights and sounds of Chicago, which, if anybody's familiar with Chicago, it's really a cool, cool city. I highly recommend that you try to get out there at some point in time. So again, my theme tonight is Chicago bound, okay, or I guess Sweet Home Chicago is what I named the show. I'm going to highlight a lot of the Chicago artists and sit back and enjoy our show tonight.

0: Wow, hold on to your traveling shoes. I'm not sure if he's from Chicago, but that sure has a Chicago rhythm and beat to it. And then we started off the show tonight with Sweet Home Chicago from Mr. David Bromberg and the album How Late Do You Play To? It's a double album and mostly live Bromberg. I think there's a couple of tracks in there that are recorded. So, again, I know it's Tuesday night, but just wanted to make sure you're up and awake and ready to listen to the show tonight. It's our thing. We will be back in a minute with more music.
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Oh, yeah. Everything gonna be all right this morning. Oh, yeah. When I was a young boy,

0: I'm in the mood for your love. That was Bonnie Raitt and Mr. John Lee Hooker. And that's from his album called I'm in the Mood. Excuse me, the album is called The Healer. The song is called I'm in the Mood. And that's for Steve. He wanted to hear that last week. Sorry I couldn't fit that in, The Healer album, a couple tracks. And then we started with another track that Steve wanted to hear. And that was John Lee Hooker with Carlos Santana. And that was called, the song was called The Healer. And again, the album is called The Healer. So check it out. And then in between that, with those two songs, we heard Mr. Muddy Waters, a song called Manish Boy from the last Waltz album of the band. And I was wondering what Manish means. And it's something that he made famous with this song. And according to my AI overview here, the word describes traits, actions, or appearances characteristic of an adult male, but in this context, it asserts a young man's claim to full maturity and strength. So there you go, another new word for you. We learned another word last week from Dr. John, and now this one from Mr. Muddy Waters, which is the word manish. All right, couple of announcements, and then we will be back with our show.
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2: 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Weird, right? 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Now, how cool is that?
0: Okay, I just wanted to remind you that you're listening to It's Our Thing. My name's Dave Figueroa. This is a pre-recorded show, so unfortunately, I can't take any phone calls, but you can certainly email me and I can check the emails out remotely. Hope you're enjoying the show tonight. 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

0: We heard Smokestack Lightning, and that was from Mr. Howlin' Wolf. And what does Smokestack Lightning refer to? It's the fiery sparks bursting out of a steam locomotive's smokestack at night. And that's what he remembers as he was growing up in the Mississippi Delta there. And then after that, we heard Mr. Eric Clapton, How Long Blues, from the Cradle album. And then after that, we heard a little bit more harmonica from Mr. Little Walter. He's a famous Chicago blues harmonica player, blues player. And that was a song called Juke. And that was from the Essential Little Walter. A couple short announcements, and then we will be back with the Chicago blues.
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0: We will talk more about those last three songs in the next hour. That hour went by pretty quick for Chicago Blues. We will be back for our second hour. Remember, this is a pre-recorded show. My name is Dave Figueroa, and it's our thing. Thank you again for listening this evening, and stay tuned for another good hour of the Chicago Blues.
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6: Radio Rita inviting you to hang out with me on Tuesday mornings for mostly traditional, but also some current country music. I look forward to this time with you each week. That's Country Roundup, 9 to noon, right here on WDVR. Radio Rita here with some important information. I'm reminding you to make copies front and back of all your credit cards, including the numbers to call if you lose them. Don't carry more cards than you need. And it's also a good idea to put all your recurring charges on one card and then leave that card at home. While you're copying, copy your driver's license and your medical card. Doing these things takes only a few minutes, but you'll save yourself time and stress if your wallet or purse is ever lost or stolen.

The one that we're going to go on is an architectural cruise, which everybody I've talked to ran some raves about it. So I'll let you know when we get back. And then we're going to go to a jazz club called Andy's. We have that set up. We may do an art museum and just kind of walk around and take in the sights and the sounds. So again, hope you're enjoying the show with our Chicago theme, Chicago blues theme. I'm going to continue now with another rendition of Sweet Home Chicago.

0: What would a Chicago theme song or theme have or do without the band Chicago? Sorry, you get the meaning of that, the gist of what I'm saying. Got to throw Chicago in there when you're doing anything regarding Chicago. So we started off the set, though, with Sweet Home Chicago. And get ready, this is a list of folks here that were on that song. Number one was Magic Sam. The other one was, next gentleman, is Mighty Joe Young. Then Stockholm Slim, Ernest Johnson, and Odie Payne doing Sweet Home Chicago. And that was from an album called West Side Double. And then after that, Buddy Guy. You're damn right I got the blues from that album. And then the aforementioned that I mentioned, the Chicago Question 67 and 68 from the Chicago Transit Authority album. Okay, I want to take care of some old business here for a second because I forgot to announce the last hour, the last two songs that we heard. And the last, you know, three songs from the last hour, the one was called 44 from the Derek Trucks Band. And again, I'll have to explain to you what 44 means. I had it here on my phone, and then somebody just was calling me, so I had a panic there for a second. You may have heard the phone call, sorry, and I'll let you know what that meant. And then after that, we heard Soul Fixing Man from Luther Allison. All right, let's get into a couple short announcements and back into our music.
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0: Okay, so hopefully you listened to Kevin's show prior to mine. I like to think that both the shows are somewhat similar, a little bit different in the music, but it makes for 4 hours of great music. So again, Kevin's show is right before my show, and that's called Night Jams, and he's on from 8 to 10 on Tuesday nights, and then I come on with It's Our Thing from 10 to midnight. All right, let's continue with our theme tonight of Sweet Chicago.

0: Yeah, man.
1: Where you been so long, man?
0: Oh, man, I've been out there at 1919 West Taylor.
1: What you been doing out there, man?
0: Oh, man, I was out there messing around with Rand and Dr. Newhouse, man. I had to get rid of them two bugs and that roach I had.
1: How you do that?
0: Oh, man, I hit it something.

0: bug that was.
1: What you mean, what kind of bug? That soul bug, that brother.
0: Yeah, he'll take your soul, too.
1: You better believe.

0: in it and out.
1: That's right, baby. I think we got rid of them. Ow! Kill that bug.
0: So no.
2: Kill that bug. All right, now we're really getting into the Chicago blues. That was Earl Hooker, Two Bugs and a Roach, from an album called, guess what the name of the album is called? Hey, Two Bugs and a Roach. I got another song coming up from that album in a little bit. And then before that, Hound Dog Taylor, 55th Street Boogie, from the Best of Hound Dog Taylor. And before that, Mr. Jimmy Dawkins, a song called Night Rock. And that was from an album called Fast Fingers. Okay, as reminded, or as we had talked about before, always got to follow up and get back with things that maybe I forget or slip out from time to time. So, the song that I played was called 44 a little while back, and that was Derek Truck's band. And I wanted to let you know that 44 or 44 Blues is a blues standard song, and the origins have been traced back to early 1920s Louisiana. However, it was Roosevelt Sykes who produced the lyrics and first recorded that song in 1929, and it helped popularize that song, 44. So that was a remake from Derek Trucks, but also Howlin' Wolf made that song famous as well. Back in, I don't know exactly what year that was, but again, it's called 44. Okay, let's see. Let's do a couple quick announcements, and then I'll come back. I wanted to tell you a couple other quick things, and then we'll get back into our music.
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2: 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The other thing is that there's 2 weeks of archives of each show. So if for some reason you miss the show, I was hoping to say that you would listen to the show. I hope you can listen live. But if you can't, because it is getting a little bit late tonight, please go to the archives and download the show. And again, let me know what you're thinking. Okay, let's continue with our theme tonight, which is Chicago blues. Not everyone that I'm playing tonight is from Chicago, but the theme and the music is all kind of bluesy Chicago stuff. So one guy that's a pretty bluesy guy, I would say, is Mr. Eric Clapton.

0: Okay, I wasn't going to miss that song again. That was on the last hour, and I had to cut it short, and that was Mr. Otis Rush. And, the name of the song was, let me just go back here and take a look at it. I apologize. Anyway, I love you. I'm sorry. Gee whizzy, whizzy whiz. Okay, so what we heard was All Your Love from Otis Rush. It was right here in front of me, Introduction to Otis Rush. And then we opened up with Eric Clapton, Blues Leave Me Alone from the Cradle. And then All Your Love was another rendition of that song by John Mayall and the Blues Breakers. Okay. Holy, holy, holy. I need to be live. Okay. So stay tuned, because the next song is another song from Two Bugs and a Roach, and you don't want to miss it.
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0: All right, we're going out to the Windy City tonight. We're going to stay out all night long in the Windy City from Chicago, of Chicago. And that was Mr. Magic Sean and his song. And then before that, we heard, we opened up with Wawa Blues. I told you we were going to hear from Two Bugs and a Roach album, and that was that one. And then after that, we heard from Magic Samba. All righty, that wraps it up for tonight. See you next week. Hope you enjoyed our show. Have a good evening. Good night. See you next week.
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still not the end. 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

0: Well, here we are, Napoleon, back in the old neighborhood. In fact, I used to live on that street over there. Oh, here comes a customer.
1: Hey, give me 6 oranges. Say, didn't you used to live on this street?
0: Yes, I remember.
1: And play the banjo on that step over there.
0: Yes, I remember.
1: And keep the whole neighborhood awake all night with your loud singing.
0: I can't remember.
1: Well, what are you even doing with yourself?
0: Well, you might say I've gone into traveling sales. 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

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It's all good. Good music, good conversation, and good company.

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I asked her if she had a beau. She said, yes, quite a few. 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The first time that I stole a kiss, I caught her stealing too.

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Yes. Good morning, everybody. Good morning, WDVR listeners. Welcome to Wednesday. Welcome to Breakfast at Jake's with me, Jake from Tinicum, your host. 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

MedEd's website up there around Treasure Island. So be careful if you need to get around it. Let's get on to Cafferty there where the road closed sign says and head on up and keep going till you get to Headquarters Road and turn right. And you will be headed back to the river. Short detour, not too bad for y'all. Yeah, power out there at Jake's. Went out around 8:30 last night at Shea Jake and looked at the website. It said, oh, we'll be back on at 12:30. And then I woke up at around 1:15 this morning. No power yet. Looked at the site. Oh, now it's going to be 2:30. Woke up around 3 this morning and they said 4:30. I was like, well, it's time to go outside and drag out that generator and get it started and at least hook up the refrigerator and the freezer and get those things back up and running. So got that done this morning at about 3 o'clock, which enabled me to feel confident to open the refrigerator and get some breakfast out for this morning and actually plug my coffee maker in. So I had my coffee and my breakfast as usual. So should be okay at least to get through the show today, although maybe a little tired. Had a nice full moon to help out with the operations outside, so we'll get through it. This is the second time now, I think, in a month's time now, a month's period that the power's gone out. It's very frustrating for me because the power's running 300 feet away from my house. Right in front of my house is a power line. But for some reason, they take my power off that line and dropped it down into a transformer that hooks up with another road that runs behind me. It has like 24 other people on it. And over there, they don't take care of their trees too well, apparently, because they always seem to have trees go down over there, and it cuts my power off. But 300 feet away, well, there's power. It's going around to my sister's house. So my sister has power right around the corner. I do not. So when it becomes really necessary, I can go over there and take a shower, which it's becoming really necessary probably in just a few hours. Anyway, we'll get through it all. We manage. We always manage up there in Tinicum to get through power outages. But we have little reason to celebrate today. Today is show number 105 in Breakfast at Jake's. And we opened up with Good Morning Aztlan from Los Lobos' album of the same name. And that's the the song I opened up with on show number 001 at Breakfast at Jake's. So today marks second anniversary of the show beginning, starting out a new year. And they still have not changed the door code. So it looks like I got at least a couple more days to come in and play some music for y'all. But before we do that, we got to get to the weather. A little bit less eventful than the spectacular light and sound show we had last night there in Tinicum and elsewhere, I'm sure. Boy, those bolts were coming right down around the house. I mean, within hundreds of feet, not but while it was pretty close. No, they were really close. And one of those actually took the power out. So I can't blame the trees this time. I think it was lightning. Probably just a matter of resetting a circuit breaker, but who knows when they'll get to that. Anyway, today we got a slight chance of showers and thunderstorms after 3 p.m. Otherwise, mostly sunny with a high near 81. Tonight, partly cloudy, low around 62. Thursday, chance of showers and thunderstorms, mainly between 3 and 4 p.m. But it's mostly sunny with a high near 79 otherwise, which is nice. I got a golf game tomorrow morning. Partly cloudy with a low around 62 tomorrow night. Friday, sunny, high near 83. That looks like a very nice day. Friday night, partly cloudy with a low around 64. Saturday, partly sunny with a high near 85. And Saturday night, mostly cloudy, low around 65. And it looks like Sunday, maybe a little bit iffy. Chance of showers and thunderstorms in the afternoon with a high near 84. So enjoy the weather. It's not going to be too horrible. Not too horribly hot or anything like that. And hopefully everything will be okay for you over the weekend. If you want to get a hold of me, you can. You can try on the phone 609-397-1620 extension 5. Sometimes it's tough for me to pick up, so if I don't take it personally. 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In the background, we got MFSB with Love is the Message. And that is part of the Philly sound. I'll be doing a special on that next Wednesday night. Not tonight, but next Wednesday night at 10 o'clock from 10 to 12. I will be doing a Sound of Philadelphia special. So looking forward to that. Got 1 hour in the can. And hopefully we'll get the other hour tonight or tomorrow night because I was going to do it last night. But, you know, no power.

Hour, no computer, no recording. That's the way it goes. Anyway, let's get going on a more happy note. Let's get into some music. We got Linda Ronstadt here. We're going to open up with today with her rendition of Blue Bayou.

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0: Yeah, KC and the Sunshine Band with Boogie Shoes from the... I pulled that off the Saturday Night Fever soundtrack. If you're going to get a soundtrack for a movie, that's a good one to get. Before that, we had a leftover from 1976 Breakfast last week. Nightlife from Thin Lizzy's Nightlife album, released in 1976. I enjoyed doing that show. If you didn't catch it, catch it on the archives at WDVRFM.org. Be there for a couple of weeks. Be there one more week. Before that, we had Highway Song from Hot Tuna's Burgers album. And we opened up that set way back there in the beginning of the show with Blue Bayou from Linda Ronstadt. Got a couple of emails here. Doug from the Crock Block checking in. Good morning, Doug. Glad to have you with us. And yeah, the breakfast platter's coming, although I had a little trouble getting things organized this morning. It's one reason it was good to get into the studio early, get everything put together. Steve Misa, one of our Morty men here at WDBR, host of Tuesday Chess Sessions and Country Comfort on Tuesday mornings and Saturday mornings, respectively. Good morning to you, Steve. Glad to have you with me. Patty from Orlando checking in. Thank you for the congratulations on the 105th show marking the second anniversary of Breakfast at Jake's. And John from Tinicum checking in. Thank you for checking in. Hoping everything's going well where you are over that way. When I came through there, it seemed to be okay, but I don't know. Yes, I see a recommendation here. I know this guy puts the generators in real well, but I'm not about to acquiesce to that quite yet for one or two times a year that I need to get power to my house when the power goes out. Anyway, let's move on here. I got the community bulletin board announcement here. Enjoy the grand old game on Saturday, August 1st at Eli Field on Route 29 in Lambertville, as it was played long ago when two vintage baseball teams square off using rules and equipment from 1864. Beginning at 11 a.m., the Logan Club of Lambertville and the Neshonic Club of Flemington will take the diamond as teams from the two towns did 162 years ago. This family-friendly event is sponsored by the Lambertville Historic Society, with the city of Lambertville at the field on North Main Street across from Jefferson Street. Admission is free, but donations to the Historical Society are welcome. Rain or shine. For details, visit lambertvillehistoricsociety.org. Got the bottom of the hour break coming up right this moment, and then we'll be right back.
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0: Yeah, one thing I missed this morning was being able to listen to Roadrunner while I ate breakfast, my power being out. Didn't want to waste the phone battery because it was getting low. And I can't listen to my boombox anyway, so I decided to just catch it later. We'll get it. Listen to that. And there was a Meals on Wheels announcement there. And yes, please, they are in desperate need of drivers all over Meals on Wheels. So find your local chapter and go ahead and volunteer for that if you would. Let's continue on with the show here. I don't know. Hopefully I got things timed out correctly. It's sort of going to run by the seat of my pants this morning. But we've got the big breakfast special coming up in the next few minutes. We're going to start this particular block out with another Bayou song from Creedence Clearwater Revival.

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Well, that's Cream with Outside Woman Blues from Disraeli Gears. Life in the Fast Lane, another leftover 1976 breakfast platter item from last week. Hotel California, the Eagles album that came off of. Before the little break, we had Southern Cross from Crosby, Stills, Nash from Daylight Again album. And we opened up that set with Born on the Bayou from Creedence Clearwater Revival's Bayou Country. In the background, we've got the Big Breakfast Special platter that's getting ready, which we hear here on Breakfast at Jake's, the program you're listening to here on WDVR. If you want to get a hold of me, you can at wdvrhost@comcast.net. We're going to be heading into the top of the hour real quick after this breakfast special. Maybe not even make it to there, but we'll give it a shot. One of my favorite covers of one of my favorite songs, The Black Crowes with In the Light, live at the Greek.

0: album Live at the Greek, an album replete with covers Led Zeppelin-like, not Led Zeppelin-like, but Led Zeppelin covers with Jimmy Page sitting in the light. With that, we're going to head into the top of the hour. We'll see you on the other side.
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And welcome back to Breakfast at Jake's with me, Jake from Tinnick. 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So glad to have you all with us and glad to be here. Better here than home where there is still no power. Now they're calling 8:30. Went from 12:30 last night to 8:30 this morning, but they're still calling for extra crews for stuff on the other side of the township. Yeah, boy. I think I better get some more gasoline for the generator. At least I have the refrigerator and freezer up and with power now. At least I think so. I not being here. And, of course, the cat will not check in with me and tell me if what's going on. So I'm just going to have to hope that it's the generator's still running and got those things going. It was running for about an hour before I left home. Got an alert from Go Hunterton, which is the obvious. Some roadways may be flooded or obstructed this morning. Allow extra time for travel. Well, that's kind of obvious. You know, after a night like last night. Oddly, I was able to get down River Road without any problem. However, if you're heading north on River Road going through Tinicum, it's going to be closed in Point Pleasant. Just head up Cafferty Road. You can go up Cafferty Road and take that all the way to Headquarters Road. Turn right, and it'll take you back to the river. And it's only a couple-minute detour. No big deal. Take your time. Be careful on those back roads. Okay, let's get into this weather. What is going to be happening today? Hopefully a little less than yesterday. Today, slight chance of showers and thunderstorms after 3 p.m. Otherwise, mostly sunny with a high near 81. That's not a bad day. Tonight, partly cloudy with a low around 62. Winds are coming out of the northwest, so it should be a little bit fresh out there. A chance of showers tomorrow, mainly between 3 and 4 p.m. Mostly sunny otherwise with a high near 79. Thursday night, partly cloudy with a low around 62. Friday, sunny with a high near 83. Friday night, partly cloudy with a low around 64. Saturday looks good, partly sunny with a high near 85. Saturday night, low around 65. But Sunday looks a little iffy. Chance of showers and thunderstorms in the afternoon. Partly sunny with a high near 84. Not a high chance of precipitation, but be aware. And then Sunday night, that chance of showers and thunderstorms continues. Low around 66. And next week looks a little bit showery also. But we do need the rain. Poor garden. Just suffering this year. What are you going to do? Again, you're listening to Breakfast at Jake's program with me, Jake from Tinicum, your host. Live in studio today. It's Studio B in the Blacksmith Shop. 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I can't always get to the phone. 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All kinds of power issues. This little light is blinking on my mouse, which means my battery is getting low. So I've got to keep an eye on that now. Holy mackerel. At least I can go to the mouse pad. I hate the mouse pad, though. The mouse pad, it just doesn't, I just cannot coordinate it correctly. Like having a mouse in my hands. Let's get started on this second hour of music. We're going to start off with some Live Goose. This is a great CD set, live at Radio City. A lot of guests in the appear, a couple of horn players, and Trey Anastasio sits in for the end of the sets. It's almost 4 hours long. Get your money's worth out of it, that's for sure. Goose Live from Live at the Radio City Music Hall.

0: Another leftover piece from last week's 1976 show, Golden Years from David Bowie's Station to Station. Before that, we had Animal Live at Radio City Music Hall. This has a long set. It's a couple days, I guess, over a couple of nights. And it's probably got my favorite version of Arcadia on it, with Trey Anastasio sitting with the band. Just an excellent version of that. Okay, so let's move on here. Got a little bit of a station break here and be right back.
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2: Hi, this is Mandy Hammerstein. 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He just may surprise your ear, because with Andy's Music Mix, you never know what you might hear.
0: All right. A couple of shows for later in the day today. Boy, I'm really off on my timing here. I can't fit anything in. Well, we got a lot of stuff going to be piled onto next week's show, but that's okay. This is my anniversary show, show 105. We're starting off year 3, so we got 2 years in the books already on Breakfast at Jake's. Hard to believe. Got a couple emails to check in here with. We got Reed from Percussy checking in. He liked that opening cut of Good Morning Aztlan Oros. Also, that's the one I started Breakfast with Jake's. That was the first song on Breakfast with Jake's. Good Morning Aztlan from Los Lobos. That's what started it all 2 years ago. Furman checking in. Well, good luck on your motorcycle tour, but let those fires settle down first. How about that? Paul, the bus driver, checking in, being bussed around by Miss Amy. Shout out to Miss Amy. Yes, good morning, Miss Amy. Got to meet Miss Amy. Fine young lady. All right. Well, I best get into it because, as I said, my math kind of stunk this morning and I kept things a little bit tight. So let's go ahead and get right back to the music with a little bit of Steely Dan. Another one from 1976, the Royal Scam album, Don't Take Me Alive.

0: Oh, from the Beatles' self-titled and so-called White Album, While My Guitar Gently Weeps. And before that, we had Don't Take Me Alive from Steely Dan's 1976 production, The Royal Scam. Before that, let's take a look at the community bulletin board. Stover Mill Gallery will be showcasing the works of artist Yaz Chagall of Chalfont in July and this first weekend in August. His exhibit, Bucks County Vista, focuses on our stunning local landscape and his works of oil and watercolor. This exhibit is open from 1 to 5 p.m. this weekend, August 1st to 2nd. The Stover Mill Gallery is located at 852 River Road, Irwinna, PA. For more information, TinicumCivicAssociation.org. Check that page out. Check that show out, too. I was hosting that show a couple weeks ago. It's absolutely gorgeous. So do yourself a favor and check that out. Got an alert from Go Huntington here. It seems like there's a downed tree and just one lane open on I-78 eastbound at exit 33. That's the Barnardsville exit. Significant delays due to a downed tree and crashes west of exit 33. So get ready to put the binders on if you're coming up on that. That's probably what a lot of the crashes are about. Left and center lanes are closed at that area. So keep that in mind. Got an email from Paul down in Warrington. Thank you so much for the anniversary wishes. If you'd like to get a hold of me on an email, you can at wdvrhost@comcast.net. You know, this is the 2-year anniversary of Breakfast at Jake's today. Wish it would have been a little more smooth. Patty in Orlando, I don't know if you're still listening. Apologies, I forgot about the ABBA selection. Well, I might actually play that ABBA selection next week. I did forget about it. Sorry about that. I'm an old man, I forget things. Well, this morning is flying by despite the troubles, but we're going to have a little bit of a station break. We've got the bottom of the hour right now, and they'll be right back.
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2: 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Sundays from 1 to 3, it's the place to be.
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0: All right, Mike O has checked into the studios. He's punched in. He's getting ready to go to work over there. He's going to do a show entitled Stuck in the Middle. We welcome Mike O back to the studios. Haven't seen him for about a month. Good to see him again. Whew. Boy, said the morning's flown by, but I'm exhausted today. I've been up since about 2:30, 3 o'clock this morning, getting a little bit worn out. But we'll get through it. So let's get some energy into me here. Let's do a little bit something again from 1976. Got a couple of them lined up here. Four of them in a row from 1976. Continuing on with that theme from last week. Let's do this one here from Tom Petty and the Heartbreakers from his debut album, American Girl.

0: ELO from 1976 release A New World's Record. And from the 1976 record The Pretender, we had The Fuse from Jackson Browne. And we opened up that set from the 1976 debut album from Tom Petty and the Heartbreakers with American Girl off that album. Yep, continuing on with some 1976. I could go on, but let's save some for next week. Listen to the Breakfast at Jake's program. I'm Jake from Tinicum, your host. Right now, I'm doing a lot of math in my head while I'm trying to talk, which is a dangerous combination. I don't think I'm going to be able to pull that one off. We're going to go do a couple of little station announcements and be right back.
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3: 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It's got a funky beat, and I can bug out to it.

0: It was close. I managed to pull it off. I don't know how. He Ain't Heavy, he's my brother from the Hollies. Your Move, nice cover by Amy Fredon and Leslie Ritter from a Take Me Home album. And I Didn't Mean to Get Drunk, but I Did, from the Highballers, Soft Music and Hard Liquor. And that's going to do it for Breakfast at Jake's this week. Thanks for joining us. Thanks for checking in. We'll see you next week.
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2: 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My name is Mike O, and I'm the host of Loose Threads. That's the show where we string together playlists by finding fun, interesting, and sometimes even silly things that great songs have in common. And on today's show, our musical thread is Stuck in the Middle. It's songs about being in the middle of something, halfway, at the center, midway, or at the midpoint. So I think you get the point. But before we jump into the middle of things, I want to thank my fellow DJs Jake from Tinicum and Steve Misa for sitting in for me here on Loose Threads while I took a little vacation in July. Hope you all enjoyed their unique spin on Loose Threads. Jake, of course, is my fellow Wednesday morning DJ, and hopefully you got a chance to catch his awesome show, Breakfast at Jake's, this morning. He starts every Wednesday morning off from 6 to 8. And then Steve hosts two excellent shows here on WDVR. The Tuesday Sessions, a rock and roll smorgasbord Tuesday mornings from 6 to 9. And then Steve Goes Country every Saturday morning from 7 to 9 with his show Country Comforts. So if you haven't checked out Breakfast at Jake's Country Comforts or the Tuesday sessions, I highly recommend you tune in. Great DJs, great shows. Anyway, thank you, gentlemen, for keeping it real here on Loose Threads while I was out west visiting Carrie Ann, the old host of Beg, Borrow, and Steal here on WDVR. Anyway, let's see. I'm back in the studio. Happy to be here. I'm in Studio A in Surgeonsville at the Blacksmith Shop. And we're going to get started right away. Our Stuck in the Middle playlist, we're going to play the song you expected me to play when you heard that. It's the song that inspired the name for today's playlist. It's Scottish rocker Steeler's Wheel with Stuck in the Middle with You.

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I'm your host, Mike O. And this morning we're spinning up songs about being stuck in the middle. And we started with the song that inspired today's playlist, Stuck in the Middle with You by the Scottish band Steeler's Wheel. That song reached number 6 on the Billboard Hot 100 back in 1973. And that band isn't remembered for too much other than that song, although they did introduce the world to Jerry Rafferty, who would go on to produce solo pop hits like Baker Street and Right Down the Line. And Stuck in the Middle with You is a single released from Steeler's Wheel's self-titled 1973 album. All right, after that, it was a local band and a show favorite out of Bethlehem, PA, the band 18th Hour with their song Halfway Gone. And that's a cut from their 2010 album, Chasing the Following. All right, right now, we're going to chase some storms. We're going to be the weatherman for a minute. And let's go over to the WDVR weather desk. All right, you're here. It's the same desk. All right, today we have a slight chance, only about a 20% chance, of some showers and thunderstorms after 3. Other than that, it's going to be mostly sunny with a high near 81. Same thing kind of for Thursday, about a 30% chance maybe of some passing showers and thunderstorms between 3 and 4 p.m. Other than that, mostly sunny, high near 79. Friday, we have sunny, high near 83. Saturday, partly sunny, high near 85. And then Sunday, there's another 30% chance of showers and thunderstorms. So really looks like a good week coming up and a potentially really good weekend too. So make some plans, get out there, enjoy it before it gets back up in the 90s again, you know? All right, next up on our Stuck in the Middle playlist, that's how about a bit of power pop? Here's Jimmy Eat World with The Middle.

You're listening to Loose Threads here on WDVR WPNJ, where this morning we're spinning up songs about being in the middle of something, including the two songs we just heard, which started with The Middle from Jimmy Eat World's album Bleed American. Hard to believe it was 25 years ago in 2001 that song hit number 5 on the Hot 100. Time just seems to fly. We followed that with a much older song that is somehow still too young for me to have seen the Pretenders play it when I saw them in concert. I saw them at Muhlenberg College early in 1982, and that's because they hadn't written the song Middle of the Road yet in 1982. It wouldn't be released until a year and a half later in late 1983 on their Learning to Crawl album. All of which makes me feel old, but I'm still your host, Mike O. And just a quick reminder, if you're enjoying the music you hear this morning, you can always follow Loose Threads on Spotify or on Facebook, where our page is Loose Threads on WDVR Radio 89.7. And I'll post today's playlist on Spotify and a link to it on the Facebook page tomorrow. And don't forget, you can always reach me here in the studio at wdvrhost@comcast.net. Or even give me a ring at 609-397-1620, extension 5. All of us DJs here, we love to hear from our listeners, knowledgeable WDVR listeners, all know their music well and submit some great requests, by the way. All right, let's journey to the center of your mind with the Motor City Madman. Here's Ted Nugent and the Amboy Dukes.

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Today's musical thread, it's Stuck in the Middle. It's songs about being in the middle of something, at the center, halfway, the midpoint. I think you get the idea. Before the break, we started that five-song set with Ted Nugent and the Amboy Dukes and their biggest hit song, Journey to the Center of Your Mind. That was the title track from the album of the same name from back in 1968. And they actually hit the Hot 100 and reached number 16 during 68. Then it was a woman who has a voice easily as strong as Ted's guitar, Janis Joplin with Half Moon. And that's from Pearl, which was her posthumously released album, the last album she completed while she was still alive. And that album was released in January of 1971, just 3 months after her death from a heroin overdose. It went quadruple platinum, and it concludes some of her greatest work, including songs like Cry Baby, Me and Bobby McGee, and the very last song Janis ever recorded, Mercedes-Benz. Then on this side of the break, we started in the middle of the day with High Noon by The Scientists. An actual High Noon, where The Scientists recorded that, is about 14 hours earlier, since they're from Perth, Australia. The song High Noon is off The Scientists' self-titled 1981 debut album. And after High Noon, we found ourselves in the middle of nowhere. And that's a 2005 song from Canadian indie rockers Hot Hot Heat. And Middle of Nowhere is found on Hot Hot Heat's Elevator album. We followed Hot Hot Heat. Now, you'd think I wouldn't do this because it's hard enough to say things repetitive. Hot Hot Heat. But we followed them with the Bad Bad Hats. They're an indie band out of Minneapolis. And from Bad Bad Hats, we heard the song Midway. And that's a cut from their 2015 album, Psychic Reader. All right, next up, I will not do another band with a repetitive word in the band title. But I'm actually going to do another song that's titled Middle of Nowhere. Our last Middle of Nowhere was from a Canadian band. For this one, we're going to cross the pond and we'll check out a British skiffle band called the Dodge Brothers. Here's the Dodge Brothers. And with them, we're going to head back to the middle of nowhere.

You're listening to Loose Threads here on WDVR WPNJ. We just spun up a couple more songs on this morning's Stuck in the Middle playlist. First up was The Middle of Nowhere. It's the second song we had titled that this morning. And this one was from British skiffle and rockabilly band The Dodge Brothers. And that's a track off their 2018 album Drivetrain. The Dodge Brothers actually got their start when the wives of guitarist Mike Hammond and bass and harmonica player Mark Cromody introduced them. Didn't take long. By the end of that very first evening, they were drinking whiskey, playing piano, and talking about forming a band. Well, the seeds of the next band got planted at a much younger age. They met when they were in middle school in Chapel Hill, North Carolina. The friends who formed the Kingsbury Manx, with an X, M-A-N-X, the Kingsbury Manx, started playing music together when they were young kids, middle school. And then they went off to different colleges, but every summer they came home, they regrouped to write and record more music. And from the Kingsbury Manx 2003 EP, Afternoon Owls, we heard the song Half Man. All right, we're playing songs this morning about the middle of something, being at the center of something, halfway, midpoint, you know, at the heart of the matter. And there are many of us who believe that at the center of all things, right in the middle of it all, is a spiritual power. In other words, divine intervention. From their brand new album, their second studio album in 3 years after taking 18 years off from the studio, here's the Rolling Stones with their song, Divine Intervention.

0: That was the Rolling Stones with the third single released from their brand new album, Foreign Tongues, Divine Intervention. And that had a number of people on it. I think it has Steve Winwood on it. It has The Cure's Robert Smith on guitar, some saxophone from the saxophone player James King of Fits in the Tantrums. And
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Welcome back to Loose Threads here on WDVR, the show where we string together playlists by finding fun, interesting, and yes, sometimes even silly things that great songs have in common. Today's musical thread, it's stuck in the middle. It's songs about being in the middle or center of something, you know, halfway, midway, the midpoint, etc. Before the break, we did back introduce it a little bit, but I didn't tell you a lot about it. It was Divine Intervention, and that's the third single from the Rolling Stones' brand new album, Foreign Tongues. Their second new album in 3 years after the Stones took an 18-year break from the studio. But like the Stones' previous album, 2023's Hackney Diamonds, Foreign Tongues includes a lot of appearances from friends of the band. And they include Paul McCartney, Steve Winwood, Red Hot Chili Peppers drummer Chad Smith, and even a stint on Cowbell by Bruno Mars. And I never thought I'd say Cowbell and Bruno Mars in the same sentence, but there you have it. Anyway, on Divine Intervention, I might have got cut off right before the top of the hour break, so I'll say it again. There was Steve Winwood on piano, The Cure's Robert Smith on guitar, a saxophone from James King of Fits and the Tantrums, and there was trumpet from L.A. jazz man Ron Blake. All right, then after the top of the hour break, the midway point of today's Stuck in the Middle playlist, we kicked off the second half hour of today, or the second half of today's show, with Centerfold from the Jay Giles Band, and that's from their 1981 album Freeze Frame. That song rocketed to number one on the pop charts back in 1982, and it stayed there for 6 weeks. Had a bit of an assist from the fact that MTV was only like 6 months old or something like that at the time, and kept playing their video quite a bit. And after we checked out the centerfold, we looked at The Midnight in Her Eyes. That's a 2003 song from the Black Keys, and that's from the rock duo's album Thick Freakness. That was their 2003 album. It was not their debut album. I was thinking it was, but it's not. Anyway, as I mentioned, we're past the halfway point in our Stuck in the Middle playlist, so it's probably a good time to check in with the WDVR Community Bulletin Board. Find out what's going on around the WDVR listening area. And as everyone in our listening area knows, it's that time of year where we're getting agricultural fairs, farmers' fairs, grange fairs. So here's three of them coming up. One's going on right now. It's the Warren County Farmers' Fair. That started last Saturday. It runs through this Saturday, August 1st. And like all these great fairs, it's got free musical entertainment, equestrian events, fireworks, 4-H exhibits, rodeo, demolition derbies, tractor pulls, lots more. Warren County Fair is at 1350 Stryker Road in Phillipsburg, New Jersey. It's right off Route 519, so a pretty easy drive from anywhere in the listening area to get to the Warren County Farmers Fair. And you can get more details and a schedule online at warrencountyfarmersfair.org. And then the Middletown Grange Fair is August 12th to 15th, it is 10 to 10 on those days, and then the last day, August 16th, it'll run all the way up to 5 p.m., not to 10 p.m., so it actually runs August 12th to the 16th in Penns Park Road in Wrightstown, PA. Also, lots of amusement rides, entertainment, tractor events, and of course, what I didn't mention in the Warren, but also all these have fantastic food. And lots more details are online for the Middletown Grange Fair at middletowngrangefair.org. And then the weekend after that, it's the Hunterdon County 4-H and Agriculture Fair. And that runs Wednesday, August 19th through Sunday, August 23rd at the Hunterdon County Fairgrounds, which are 1207 Route 179 between Ringo's and Lambertville. And Friday night, August 21st, has fireworks. And, of course, there's going to be lots of great 4-H exhibits with livestock and horse shows and fun stuff to do for all the kids. And you can find out the schedule and more about that at hunterdoncountyfair.org. All right, that's a lot of great stuff going on. And it is. It's the Ag Fair season. And I'll tell you what, it's a fun time to live out in western New Jersey and eastern PA. All right, the last song we heard on our Stuck in the Middle playlist was About Midnight, the halfway point of the evening hours. Here's another song about midnight. This one's from my favorite album from 2024, Waxahachie's Tiger's Blood. Here's Waxahachie,
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You're listening to Loose Threads here on WDVR. Just spun up three more songs on our Stuck in the Middle playlist. It's songs about being in the middle of something or in the center, halfway there. We started that set with a song about the middle of the night, Burns Out at Midnight. That's from Waxahachie's Grammy-nominated 2024 album, Tiger's Blood, a super album. After that, Sheryl Crow got Halfway There. That's the second track from her 2017 album, Be Myself. And third place in that set, it was Mount Joy with In the Middle, a cut from their 2025 album, Hope We Have Fun. All right, I'm your host, Mike Goh, and I hope you're having fun listening to Loose Threads this morning. You can always drop me a line at wdvrhost@comcast.net and let me know if you're enjoying the show, if you like a song in particular. Or if, like Tony, you have an idea for a future Loose Threads playlist, because I've played lots. I'd say at least 10% over the 4 years that Loose Threads have been on the air. At least 10% of the shows have been listener ideas. So if you have an idea, drop me a line at wdvrhost@comcast.net. I'll add it to the list and start working on it. But even if I don't get your emails, I know that out there, we've definitely got some listeners who love the Grateful Dead. So here's one for all you Dead fans, you Deadheads. It's Mississippi Half Step Uptown Doodaloo from Wake of the Flood in 1973. Here's the Dead.

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I'm your host, Mike Goh. This morning, our playlist is Stuck in the Middle. It's songs about being in the middle, halfway, half full, midpoint, midway. You get the idea. Before the break, the Grateful Dead did the Mississippi Half Step Uptown Toodaloo. And that's from the Dead's 1973 album, Wake of the Flood. That was the first album the Dead recorded without founding keyboardist Ron Pigpen McKiernan. And his replacement, Keith Godshaw, he had a real ragtime-style piano on that song that really set the tone for that song. After the break, inspired by the fact that Pigpen McKiernan loved the blues, we went to some blues halfway out the door from the Vincent Hayes Project and Hayes' 2010 debut album, Reclamation. And Vincent Hayes, he's a fiery blues guitarist out of Western Michigan. Then we got a little psychedelic with Tame Impala, and that's the rock project of Australian musician Kevin Parker. And from Tame Impala, we heard Half Full Glass of Wine, and that's off their 2008 self-titled debut album. All right. The tank is well below half full here. We're past the midpoint, more than midway. And it's time, therefore, to remind you, stay tuned for Jimmy Breeze, whose excellent show Rhythm and Groove comes up next, right here on WDVR. So start charging up those groove meters. And then at noon, we have host Eric from Copley with his great show Under the Radar as well. So keep your Wednesday rocking by staying right here on WDVR. You'll be glad you did. All right, next up on Loose Threads is a sort of a punk garage rock sound. It's the Bananas with Beginning of the End.

You are listening to Loose Threads here on WDVR WPNJ. We've been spinning up a playlist this morning about being in the middle of something, halfway there, half full, midway. And it's a playlist I've been calling Stuck in the Middle. And I guess if you're at the end of the middle, then you're at the beginning of the end, right? So we heard Beginning of the End from the Bananas, and that's a longtime punk garage rock band out of Sacramento, California. Then we headed south to the Hollywood Palladium, the Los Angeles theater where the Jesus and Mary Chain recorded our next song, Halfway to Crazy. And that song's off their 2023 live album, Sunset 666, which is live at the Hollywood Palladium. And then if we head west and you're out at sea and you can't see the horizon, you're probably not at the beginning of your journey and you're probably not at the end of your voyage. You're probably somewhere in the middle. And so we got Lost Horizon, and that's Paul McCartney off of his latest album, The Boys of Dungeon Lane, which was released in May of this year. All right, well, we're just about out of time here on Loose Threads, so make sure you stay tuned for Rhythm and Groove with Jimmy Breeze coming up next at 10. Get your groove meters ready. Jimmy's got a great show coming up for you. All right, taking us out today will be The Killers with their 2004 song Midnight Show. Have a great week, everybody. Thanks for listening. Here's The Killers.

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show here on WDVR. I am Jimmy Breeze, your DJ radio host, and I gotta tell you, this is a pre-recorded show. Nevertheless, I'm gonna bring you some great music in the form of blues rock, groove rock, folk rock, alt rock, and straight up rock. And it's only in the first half hour. I'll take us to the bottom, then we'll have the music segment undercover. You know, your favorite tunes reworked, remade by other artists. And as we get to the top of the hour, I will have a jam rock and some funk mix. It's all for you.

And that was Dwayne Betts with Manatee River. Before that, we had Country Hustle with Don't Drop Me. Hey, we're going to have some Randall Bramblett coming up right now. I'm going to consider it alt-rock. Here's this tune called Fine on WDVR.

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Hey listeners, I need to let you know that you are tuned in to WDVR 89.7 FM and WPNJ 90.7 FM on your radio dial, and always streaming live on WDVRFM.org. Well, it must be time for Undercover. We're going deep undercover, playing songs from the classic rock era. I've got four for you. So strap in and turn it up.

Finishing up the undercover music segment, that was Guns N' Roses with their rendition of Live and Let Die. That was from Paul McCartney and the Wings, released in 1973. Before that, we heard Sweet Jane by Cowboy Junkie. That's right. That was a 1970 release by The Velvet Underground. And before that, Tom Principiato with Lies, a 73 release from J.J. Cal. And kicking it off, that was Greta Van Fleet with their version of A Change Is Gonna Come, a 64 Sam Cooke tune. Glad you're sticking with me. We're going to get into some jam rock right now. Here's Widespread Panic with Dinner on WDVR.

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Band of the Hand. That was Bob Dylan and the Heartbreakers, a collaboration for a 1986 movie soundtrack. Hey, welcome to Rhythm and Groove Radio Show. I am Jimmy Breeze, your DJ radio host, and this is a pre-recorded show. I have for you in the form of rock music, a rock block, psych rock, blues rock, and we're going to get to the bottom of the hour music segment called Most Classic Rock. I got three from the early 70s for you. As we climb to the top of the hour, you'll get some folk rock, early rock, and some jazz rock. 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Well, let's get into that rock block. Here is Kira Mack with Scorned on WDVR.

And that was Blue Mountain with Let's Ride. And give you a chance to switch on that groove meter, tune it to country-inspired rock. Here is Jesse Winchester with Step by Step.

Thank you for that, Owen Campbell. Keep on walking. Before that, we heard from the Barr Brothers, It Came to Me. And I am Jimmy Breeze, and you are listening to a pre-recorded show. We are broadcasting on WDVR 89.7 on Delaware Township, WPNJ 90.7 Harmony Township, and always streaming live on WDVRFM.org. And it's time for the music segment, Most Classic Rock. You know, rock music that laid the foundation of the classic rock genre. I have three for you for the early 70s, so crank it up and get into it now.

And that wraps up Most Classic Rock. That was Golden Earring with Radar Love from their 1973 album Moontan. Before that, we heard from Edgar Winter Group, Free Ride, from their 1972 album They Only Come Out at Night. And we kicked it off with Free, All Right Now. That was from their 1970 release, Fire and Water. Okay, let's kick back into some folk rock. Here's Garcia with Sugary on WDVR.

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And good afternoon. It is July 29th. My name's Eric. The show is Under the Radar. That's what you're listening to right now at the very beginning of my show. I wanted to thank Jake, Mike O, and the rhythm and groove man, Jimmy Breeze, for opening up everything this morning for us. Hope you were listening. Put some pretty good shows together this morning. As usual, they set the bar very high, and we all try to do best as we can. Going to get into some weather. And, of course, you probably know that the weather has been very harsh in some communities lately, specifically the Quakertown area, from what I hear, and some other areas down here in this area. I got caught in a plethora of... I felt like I was in a car wash yesterday because the intensity of the rain and the wind was so bad as I was driving to visit somebody that many cars were pulled over. So since we know that the weather has been a force recently, let's get into it right off the bat, and then we'll get into some music. It's currently 78 degrees. Flash flood and severe thunderstorms throughout Wednesday, July 29th, which will bring a risk of flash flooding and severe thunderstorms across the region. Let's see what else we've got here. Today, slight chance of showers and thunderstorms after 3 p.m., partly sunny with a high near 81. Tonight, partly cloudy with a low around 62. And then Thursday, a chance of showers and thunderstorms mainly between 3 p.m. and 4 p.m. It's when we usually get them in the afternoons. Mostly sunny with a high near 79 on Thursday, and chance precipitation is 30%, so it's diminishing somewhat. Thursday night, partly cloudy with a low around 62, north wind around 5 miles per hour. Friday, sunny with a high near 83. Things are looking up for Friday and Friday night, partly cloudy. Saturday, partly sunny with a low around, high around 85, and the low at night around 65. So that's a look at your next few days, 3.5, as to be quite honest. As I said, my name's Eric. The show's Under the Radar, and you can reach me by tuning in and emailing me at wdvrhost@comcast.net. 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
3: And before those announcements, I started the set off with a few drinking songs, you might say. Well, maybe not all, but I started it off with The Message in a Bottle from The Police from 1979. And then I went under the radar pretty much with Bottles and Bibles from Tyler Childers. Now, Tyler Childers is kind of a controversial Well, he's kind of like an outlaw country type of guy, but he's done a lot of songs that challenge the conventional political perspectives of some of the fans in country music, and he had to deal with that. But I like his songwriting, so I put it in the list and went to it. And then followed that up with 2 Cents Worth from Kansas. It's Kerry Livgren, if you know Kansas, I'm sure you do, from that album from 1975 called Mask. Speaking of drinking...

0: This is Jeff Stambavsky, host of Standards & Poor's here on WDVR. 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
3: Steve said it all right there. 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Let's see. What do I have next? Oh, you could call me on the phone, too. I'm broadcasting live in Studio A once again today at 609-397-1620, hit extension 5. And if I've got some time between songs, or I should say while songs are finishing, or while they're just starting, you could call me and we could have a brief conversation. Let me know what you like, or let me know what you don't like. It's fine. I'm here to play good music for you, and I'm trying to do my best. So on the next on the list is going to be a song from 1964 written by Sonny Bono, but I wasn't aware of that till I really looked into it. And then we're going under the radar with a couple of songs from some artists I recently discovered, one of them thanks to my daughter who turned me on to it. So let's start this next set off with this song.

and dare I say it, needles and pins. They sing Needles and Pinza. I don't know really why, but they are. And they are the Searchers. And that song was written by Sonny Bono and Jack Nitzsche back in 1963. It was originally recorded by somebody else, I think. But the Searchers made it very popular. And the Searchers were actually the second band from Liverpool to have a hit in the USA. And I'm sure you probably know who the first was. Anyway, I neglected to tell you what the songs before the bottom of the hour break were, but they were Wanting and Waiting from the Black Crowes from 2024, and then before that, Whiskey in the Jar from Thin Lizzy from 1973. All right, let's get into some under-the-radar type music. The first one is recommended to me by my daughter, and so I'm included in the playlist today. It's called Bonnet of Pins.

Tobacco Road from singer-songwriter Mario Lore. And I say Lore, it rhymes with door, I think. It's L-O-O-R. He's a New York singer-songwriter, and that song was called Tobacco Road from 2022. And before that, Bonnet of Pins from the album Get Sunk from Matt Berninger. And he is a frontman for The National, if that sounded like a familiar voice. But I love the horns in that song as well. And harmonies by Julia Laws as well. That's from 2025 from his album, as I said, Get Sunk. Let's listen to something recorded live at the Rod Laver Arena in Melbourne, Australia, from the Eagles.

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2: Yeah, conservation is an important part of our lives. It should be anyway, I think. Just my opinion. Hey, we've only got one planet, right? And I don't plan on flying to Mars anytime soon. So you could hit me up at wdvrhost@comcast.net, which is the email address here. And I'm broadcasting live in Studio A once again today. And hey, I got some power pop punk or whatever you want to call it on deck. So let's get into it from a Florida band. I think they're from Florida. Jacksonville, Florida, as a matter of fact, called. And the band's name is Yellow Card.

two songs I would like to put under the pop punk category. That was The Great Escape from the band Boys Like Girls from 2007. They were formed in Andover, Massachusetts in 2005. And before that, Ocean Avenue from Yellow Card from Jacksonville, Florida. And that song was recorded and released in 2003. Well, I just got a little time, and there's one more song I think I can get in if I'm smart, and it's going to take you to the top of the hour. This is Kurt Baker.

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8: 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And don't forget, Mark DeMeyer, new addition to WDVR, and he's going to be doing a show on Saturday night, so tune him in. And give him some encouragement. I met him already, and I think he's going to do a great job. All right, let's get it started now with something from Pink Floyd.

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4: 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Before that break, I played Times Like These by the Foo Fighters from 2002, and before that, unless you were living on another planet for the last 55 to 65 years, I don't have to tell you that's from the classic album Dark Side of the Moon, classic song Time, and David Gilmour really makes his Stratocaster sing on that song. Well, he does on every song. I just really like him as a guitar player. He's not really a shredder.

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5: And I started that last little set off with, I think, three songs. And the first was Time from the Turn of a Friendly Card album from the Alan Parsons Project. Alan Parsons, definitely a studio whiz, because he produced some of the Pink Floyd stuff too. After that, the song Time Machine from the person who likes to call himself Talk, T-A-L-K, and he was a Juno Award winner, and of course Juno is an award that's given to the top musicians from Canada, so a lot of good musicians coming from Canada. Anyway, and I followed that up with a song that has a special place in my heart, Time After Time, from Cyndi Lauper, with a little bit of help from Rob Hyman and Eric Brazilian from the Hooters fame. We are at the bottom of the hour already, and it's moving fastly, quickly, rapidly, whatever you want to call it. And it's time to get into the acoustic lounge. So let's see what I have on deck here. Oh, yes, I played this song earlier, but it wasn't not an acoustic song, but it's done acoustically in this version. And this version is by Jerry Garcia and Dave Grisman. So let's get into the acoustic lounge with this one.

And you are in the middle of my acoustic lounge here at WDVR on my show Under the Radar. Those two songs were interesting. Whiskey in the Jar from Jerry Garcia and David Grisman. And after that, Child's Song, written by Murray McLaughlin and sung by Tom Rush. He put out an album in 1970 of covers of other songwriters, and that was one that he did. And I listened to the words in that, and I read the words to that. It's pretty interesting. It's about a young man who's going away from his family. All right, so let's get back to the Acoustic Lounge with 10,000 Maniacs.

0: And that's going to just about do it for the Acoustic Lounge. My name is Eric. The show is Under the Radar. And in that set, you heard Whiskey in the Jar, as I said, Child's Song from Tom Rush, and then Noah's Dove, an MTV Unplugged version from 10,000 Maniacs, and then a great version, I believe, of Teach Your Children with Susie Boggess, Alison Krauss, Kathy Mattea, and Crosby, Stills, and Nash. I don't know, that was recorded on an album, I guess, it's called Red Hot and Country, but that, the voices blended so beautifully on that, I might think it's better than the original. Anyway, who am I to say? Anyway, we got some announcements to do, and then we're going to get back to some more music.
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0: All right, we're going to start wrapping up the show here because I got about 9 minutes left, and that's about it. So I got some songs to play for you. This first one is by a band called Buffalo Traffic Jam, and they're a folk band from Bozeman, Montana. And this song is called Pictures of You.

that's going to about do it for the show Under the Radar. I got like a minute and 52 seconds left. So I just wanted to announce that that was the Black Keys with Lonely Boy from the El Camino album. Before that, Pictures of You from the Buffalo Traffic Jam. And I'm going to take you up to the top of the hour now with Poison Touch from Nick Johnston. And I'll see you next week.

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My name's Dave McBride. Thank you guys so much for joining me. For the next 2 hours, we are playing for you the music of New Orleans. Got a lot of great stuff coming up, but want to let you know this is a pre-recorded show, so we can't get you any requests or anything like that in for today, but we do love to hear from you. 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Let's start off with one of the true greats of New Orleans, the great Dr. John, Mac Rebenack, the Night Tripper. This is taken from a 1996 release called Louisiana Live from the Mountain Stage. Remember that show? And here he is doing such a night as only he can do on the Bistro.

Get your little blues there, Chris Thomas King style, doing Soon This Morning Blues here on the Bourbon Street Bistro on WDVR FM. That comes from his album, The Red Mud Sessions, released back in 2005 or so. And then before that, great Dr. John, live from the Mountain Stage, from a release called Louisiana, Live from the Mountain Stage. I did two of those. That's on the second one, doing Such a Night. Thank you guys so much for joining me. This is the Bourbon Street Bistro. We're playing for you the music of New Orleans. Let's do a little bit of this is another one of those guys inspired by the greatness of New Orleans. This is Robbie Robertson, the late Robbie Robertson, one of my great songwriting heroes. Here he is with Bruce Hornsby, as well as a few other New Orleanians, from an album he did called Storyville, which he recorded in New Orleans and wrote a lot of the music there. And I think you hear Big Chief Monk Boudreau on this one. This is, again, this is Robbie Robertson. It's called Back to Your Woods here on the Bistro.

0: Yeah, that's Harry Connick Jr. right there doing Other Hours here on the Bourbon Street Bistro on WDVR-FM. That comes from his album Only You, really popular album of his, released back in 2004. Let's see. Before that, we had Trombone Shorty doing Mrs. Orleans. That comes from his album released in 2011 called For True. Trombone Shorty, a member of another one of those incredible families of New Orleans musicians. I don't know how they do it down there, but they do it. And featuring, speaking of New Orleans musicians, before that we had Robbie Robertson, who might not be a New Orleans musician, but you heard Cyril Neville on that record. The Neville brothers, of course, and their dad. I mean, it's amazing how that all works out there. That's from a album of Robbie Robertson's called Storyville. Tune's called Go Back to Your Woods. It also features Bruce Hornsby on there, and I think Big Chief Monk Boudreau, you definitely hear him doing his thing at the end of that one. Anyway, great little set of music from New Orleans. We're going to take a very short break here on the Bourbon Street Bistro. Be right back. Don't go anywhere.
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0: Had a great time a couple of weeks ago playing on the Bleecker Street Cafe. Just brought my guitar down. We talked for a while, sang some songs. It was a lot of fun. Don't forget to listen to that. And also, Chris is on tonight on Bridges from 8 to 10. So keep that radio tuned to WDVR. You're not going to get a better radio station. All right, it is the bottom of the hour. I'm Dave McBride. This is the Bourbon Street Bistro, playing for you the music of New Orleans. I like to do a couple from one artist here at the bottom of the hour. We're going to do a little set. We're going to feature John Boutte here, starting off with this one. Those of you who remember this show from HBO will remember this part of this used as the theme for that song. Here's the Tremé song on the Bistro. John Boutte.

Finishing off a set of the great John Boutte, really one of the great voices of New Orleans right now. He's an unbelievable singer. That is a tune called These Blue Days from his album All About Everything. It's actually the first track on that, released back in 2012. Before that, we had John Boutte singing along with Charlie Halloran and the Tropicales from their album Shake the Rum. That was a tune called Dorothy, and then we started that set off with the Tremé song. The song that you hear John sing at the start of every one of those TV shows on HBO back in the day, Tremé, here on the Bourbon Street Bistro, WDVR-FM. My name's Dave McBride. Thank you guys so much for joining me. Let's see. We definitely owe you a trip to the Bayou, so let's head out there with Clifton Janier. How about that? Here on the Bistro.

All right, y'all. I'm gonna take a minute to tell you about myself, okay? Oh, I know we can do better than that. I said, I'm gonna take a minute to tell y'all about myself, okay? Now, my father, see, he was from New Orleans, and that's why I was born here, but my mama, oh!

That's Kevin Gulledge and the Blues Groovers doing a classic Sweet Home Chicago here on a Bourbon Street Bistro, WDVR-FM. My name is Dave McBride. I always love hearing Kevin and the Blues Groovers. He goes by Sonny now. That's from his album Something Old, Something New, Something Borrowed Blues that he released back in 2022. I remember going to see him. He was a regular at B.B. King's Blues Club across from the French Market. That's gone now. I think it was a Margaritaville to begin with, but changed hands a few times before that. King of the Second Line, the great Dr. Michael White. And we started you off there with a little Clifton Janier on a little trip to the bayou with a Tete. I don't know how you say that. Fee. Listen, my French is terrible, and my Cajun's even worse. All right, we are up against the top of the hour break here on a Bourbon Street Bistro. We are going to let Teresa Anderson play us up with her tune, What Comes Next. After the top of the hour break, we'll be right back here with more of this great music of New Orleans. So don't go anywhere. Here's Teresa Anderson on the Bistro. Thanks for stopping by.

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start now with one of my real favorite versions of St. James Infirmary. Such a haunting version of that song. That is the great Alan Toussaint playing the piano there, doing that from the album Bright Mississippi, released back in 2009. To get us started here in hour two of the Bourbon Street Bistro on WDVR FM. My name's Dave McBride. Thank you guys so much for joining me. Before we get into hour two here, I just want to let you know this is a pre-recorded show, so we can't get you any requests in for today, but we do love to hear from you. 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How about we do a little Satchmo, a little Louis Armstrong for you? So shall we? Let's start off with, let's just do Louis and Duke Ellington from the Great Summit. What an amazing collection that is. Here it is. I Got It Bad and That Ain't Good. Two absolute masters at the top of their game. Louis Armstrong and Duke Ellington getting us going here on the Bistro.

Yeah, that's the St. Louis Blues right there here on the Bourbon Street Bistro, WDVR-FM. That is taken from an album called A Gift to Pops by the wonderful world of the Louis Armstrong All-Stars. That includes Wyclef Gordon on there, Nick Payton, Herlin Riley. It's an amazing album. And then before that, we had Satch and the Duke, Louis Armstrong and Duke Ellington doing I Got It Bad and That Ain't Good here on the Bourbon Street Bistro, WDVR-FM. Thank you guys so much for joining me. We're playing for you the music of New Orleans until 4 p.m. Let's head out to the bayou. Diggy, diggy low. Here's Doug Kershaw on the Bistro.

0: It's the Yakumo All-Stars right there. I always thought they meant to say Giacomo, but came up with Yakumo, and now we got that. Anyway, here on the Bourbon Street Bistro, playing your Blow Blow tenor from their album, Do Drop Out. And then before that, we had Glenn David Andrews doing a tune called the Dumaine Street Blues, and we started that little set off with a trip out to the bayou. The great Cajun singer Doug Kershaw playing us Diggy Diggy Low. My name is Dave McBride. Thank you guys so much for joining me here on the Bistro. We're going to take a very short break. We'll be right back. Don't go anywhere.
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0: And you have stopped into the Bourbon Street Bistro, WDVR-FM. My name is Dave McBride, playing for you the music of New Orleans. Until 4 p.m., it is the bottom of the hour. I like to do two from one artist, so we're going to do two from the great blues singer and guitar player Kenny Neal. We'll start off with this one. This is taken from a collection called the Blues White Album. Blues players getting their hands on some of the tunes from the Beatles' White Album. And Kenny Neal, along with Lucky Peterson and New Orleans' Tab Benoit, did their version of Revolution, and here it is on the Bistro.

Yeah, a little blues for you, New Orleans style here on Bourbon Street Bistro, WDVR FM. Wrapping up two there from Kenny Neal, that from his album Hoodoo Moon, released back in 1994. And then before that, Revolution, the great Beatles tune from the White Album, taken from the Blues White Album, a little collection of blues artists in 2001 doing some blues versions of those tunes, including on that, you had Kenny Neal along with Tab Benoit and Lucky Peterson. My name is Dave McBride. You're listening to the Bourbon Street Bistro. We're playing you the music of New Orleans. How about a little Zachary Richard for us to keep us going here? La Ballade du Irving Whale. That's about as good as it gets right here from me on my French Cajun, whatever we call this. Zachary Richard from his album Gombo on the Bistro.

0: life lessons.
1: Yeah, that is Aurora Nealon. What a great voice she has. Joined there by the great piano player from New Orleans, Tom McDermott. They did an album together live at Lufkin's Cool Club in New Orleans. And that is Ain't No Sweet Man here on the Bourbon Street Bistro. WDVR-FM, that was released back in 2020. Before that, Doggone Thing. That was John Mooney. He's actually originally from East Orange, New Jersey, but he plies his trade down in New Orleans and has for years now. That goes back to the collection of Jazz Fest 2006, the Jazz Fest after Hurricane Katrina. It's a really great collection. A lot of really emotional tunes on there. That's just John doing his thing, though. And then before that, we started things off with La Ballade de Irving Whale. That is Zachary Richard from his album Gombo. Folks, it is time for us to close the doors on the Bistro for today. My name is Dave McBride. Thank you for joining me here on WDVR. We'll be back next week from 2 to 4 p.m. here on Wednesday afternoon for more of this great music of New Orleans. We're going to let Louis Prima play us out with Paul Revere. Until next week, folks, laissez les bon temps rouler. Thank you all for stopping by.

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0: Frank Sinatra, Learning the Blues. He recorded it twice. That was from 1955. When it had just been written by Dolores Vicky Silvers, and she was from Philadelphia. She died in 2007, and Sinatra re-recorded it with Count Basie in 1962. Both versions are terrific. The Basie version gives a longer instrumental interlude in it, but great song. That was Frank Sinatra, by the way. Did I mention that at the beginning? We'll be hearing from him later on, I think. But right now, I do want to... By the way, you are listening. I should do this every time. This is Standards and Poor's. Let's slow down. Standards and Poor's, WDVR 89.7 FM. My name's Jeff Stambowski. I do this every week, Wednesday from 4 o'clock to 5 o'clock. Play Standards, and at the halfway point of this, we will have a pour, a custom cocktail, a bespoke drink. It's a drink in honor of one of our performers, and one of the performers today is going to come up fairly soon, but I'm not going to pre-announce who she is. That's a little bit of a spoiler alert. In any case, I do have a special guest today. He's been with us before, and it is Marty Strasberg, who is an encyclopedia of the songs of this era. And his concept today is songs that are performed by the people who wrote them, and not necessarily from the singer-songwriter era, although we have a few of those. These are mostly songs that are being performed by other people, or they're one-off songs written by performers who weren't known for being songwriters. So I am going to now let Marty kind of explain the concept, what's behind it, and introduce the first song. Go ahead, Marty.
1: The first song, appropriately, goes to Irving Berlin. Oh, how I hate to get up in the morning. Let's start with the guy who wrote the music and words to 1,500 songs. I hate to get up in the morning is about a soldier in an army camp. And Irving certainly knew what he was writing about, because in 1918 he was drafted into the army as a private. He was 30 years old at the time. He already had a big hit, Alexander's Ragtime Band. And fortunately, the general on the Army base on Long Island where he was stationed recognized his showbiz talent and invited him to write a song. And this is the song. It turned into a show called Yip, Yip, Yap, Hank, and later used in a Broadway show called This is the Army. 1942, it became a movie, and Jeff, I think this is the only example of Irving Berlin singing his own song. Am I wrong about that?
0: I think there are other ones out there. I do think there are. I'm pretty sure I've listened to other ones out there, but they're not, I don't think they're that common, but yeah. I think, by the way, and I'm not correcting you because I'm not sure which is right and which is wrong. I'd always thought it was Yip, Yip, Yeah, Thank. But I could be wrong. And isn't that the name of the camp on Long Island? Camp Yafank?
1: I think it could be, yeah.
0: Yeah, that's where he was stationed at the time, right? And they put on a musical review and they all dressed up. No, they didn't. They didn't. They were in army gear when they did this. This was not one of those Harvard hasty pudding things. Okay. Should we play the song? I guess we should.
1: Play it and then we'll talk about it.
0: Here we go.
2: And now we recreate a very special scene for This is the Army. Let us go back 25 years to the Century Theater in New York, where another all-soldier show, Yip, Yip, Yap, Hank, is playing. The curtain is going up on the second act. The scene, a barracks at Camp Upton on Long Island.
3: Okay, you guys, it's 9:30. Time for lights out.
4: Oh, Sarge, leave the lights on a few minutes longer, will you? I gotta find out who wins the girl on this magazine I'm reading.
3: Maybe you'd like me to get you a special bed lamp. Go to sleep, you mugs.

0: the shortest night I ever spent.
1: All right, you guys, up and at 'em. Hit the deck. Outside for old call.
2: Wait till I get out of this army. I'll show that bum.
3: I'm gonna bust that bugle some morning.
1: Stewart!
4: Yeah.
1: Jaroslow!
5: Here!
1: Push!
5: Here!
1: Reeves!
6: Go!
1: Diamond!
6: Go!
1: Berlin! Berlin! Where is that guy?
7: He said he was tired, Sergeant, and if you wanted him for anything, you could find him in the barracks.
1: Oh, he did he? Let me at him. Come on, Sleeping Beauty. You gotta get up, you gotta get up, you gotta get up this morning.
8: I've been a soldier quite a while, and I would like to state the life is simply wonderful. The army food is great. I sleep with 97 others in a wooden hut. I love them all. They all love me. It's very lovely.

0: You gotta get up, you gotta get up, you gotta get up this morning. Someday I'm going to murder the bugler. Someday they're going to find him dead. I'll amputate his reveille and step upon it heavily and spend the rest of my life in bed.
1: Oh, how I hate to get up in the morning. Oh, how I

0: Okay, there you have it. Irving Berlin.
1: It's Yeah Thank, by the way. I heard that in the...
0: Okay. Well, Berlin, along with Cole Porter, were the main composers to write both the music and the lyrics. And, of course, Cole Porter went to Yale, and he was in the Whiffenpoofs, and Irving came over from Russia and quit school at age 10, age 8, and English was his second language.

0: his real name was, I think, Izzy Baylin, and came from Russia or Ukraine, I believe, and moved over here and just made this place his own and adopted the language and became one of its foremost, I guess, writers, really, of any kind of art. That's a great first choice. Now, he hated to get up in the morning. What's next?
1: Well, the next is It's a Good Day.
0: Oh, okay.
1: Written by Peggy Lee and Dave Barber, published in 1946.
0: All right.
1: And should I talk Peggy Lee now or after the song?
0: I think we get to that after the song. Let's just play the tune. It's a Good Day.
1: Okay.
0: Here we go.

0: Okay. That was Norma Dolores Engstrom, born in Jamestown, North Dakota. She gained fame as the girl singer with Benny Goodman, and she married the guitarist in the Benny Goodman band, and Dave Barber was her husband, co-wrote the song with her. And it's a great song for 1946, the end of World War II. It was a big hit. It was covered by all the greats, Bing Crosby, Dean Martin, Perry Como. Peggy Lee was a multi-talented singer, songwriter, actress, and this I did not know. She received an Academy Award nomination for Best Supporting Actress for her role in Pete Kelly's Blues.
1: Yep.
0: And she's known for a role in the Walt Disney classic Lady and the Tramp, for which she wrote the song, sang the songs, voiced the characters. She's inspired many contemporary artists, including Diana Krall, Paul McCartney, and Paul McCartney was a great fan of hers and wrote a song for her. And she sang the Lord's Prayer

0: Louis Armstrong's funeral, and that's about as good as it gets.
1: Yes, indeed. Well, Louis Armstrong's funeral is not as good as it gets, but having somebody do something like that is really wonderful at that event. I saw her once, and it was in 1989 or 1990. She came out in a wheelchair, and she just looked magnificent. She had these long caftan scarves just flowing as she was sort of driving by our table, and you know, she looked like those cartoons of Snoopy coming out of the airplane, you know, with a big cape behind them. She just took over the place. She had an enormous amount of energy, and I don't think she had long to live after that, but what a terrific night. Great memory. I am going to move on to something by Billie Holiday here. Is that okay? Let's do it.
0: Okay. Yes.
1: Here we go.
0: Billie Holiday, God Bless the Child, written by Billie Holiday and Arthur Herzog in 1939. And the backstory here is that Billie got into an argument with her mother over money. And either she or her mother said, God bless the child that got it his own. And so this is not a religious song. It's a song about financial independence. But it's certainly a Billie Holiday classic. It's covered by many artists, most notably in our time, Blood, Sweat, and Tears.
1: Which yeah, David Clayton Thomas. 1970. Yeah. And Get Out of Here and Get Me Some Money, too. A lot of songs about money came out of that era. Here's Billie Holiday.

0: Okay, Jeff, I'd like to give you a little social history.
1: Sure.
0: About the nightclub that Billie Holiday performed at. It was called the Cafe Society, and it was the first racially integrated nightclub in New York. It was started by Barney Josephson in 1938. It was located down at Sheraton Square in the Village. And at the time, all the clubs in New York, including those in Harlem, like the Cotton Club with Duke Ellington, they were all segregated. So this was the first integrated club, and it was downtown, and Billie Holiday was featured. And her showstopper was a song called Strange Fruit, which is about lynching in the South, and it became a very important song for the civil rights movement, and it became her
1: Do you know where those songwriters came from?
0: Well, I think one was Miracle.
1: They came from Springfield, Mass. That's where they grew up. They didn't come from there, but they grew up there as children. Yeah.
0: And so, kudos to Barney Josephson.
1: Yeah.
0: 39 years later, in 1977, Barney Josephson opened a club called The Cookery, located on University 8th. I'm sure you've been there.
1: Yep.
0: And it featured an 82-year-old singer by the name of Alberta Hunter, who was big in the 20s and 30s. And someday we'll have to play some of Alberta's Hunter songs.
1: Oh, I've played her. I've played some Helen Humes here as well. They were, I guess, keeping the flame in the 70s and the early 80s in the city jazz and blues scene. I am going to play, I'm going to play something by Dave Frischberg, and then we're going to break for our halfway point. This is Dave Frischberg performing Dave Frischberg, and you can talk a little bit about the song after it's over, if that's okay. Here we go.
2: Since I took a left and moved out to the coast, from time to time I find myself engrossed with other erstwhile denizens of the apple. While we sit around and take L.A. to task, there's a question someone's bound to ask. And with this complex question, we must grapple. Do you miss New York? The anger, the action. Does this laid-back lifestyle lack a certain satisfaction? Do you ever burn to pack up and return to the thick of it? Or are you really sick of it?

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And if you had to face it now, do you still think you could hack it? And when you're back in town for a quick look around, how is it?

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And is it second nature still to watch where you are stepping? On this quiet

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Do you miss the scene, the frenzy, the faces? And did you trade the whole parade for a pair of parking places? And if you had the choice, would you still choose to do it all again? Are you sitting in front of the tube?

0: 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Marty, you there?
1: Yes. Jeff, I've never heard this version of...
0: That was live at, I think, at Vine Street, yeah.
1: I never heard the version with schlepping in it.
0: Yeah, that's, so yep.
1: This is new to me. All I could say is anybody who has ever lived in Manhattan can resonate with this song.
0: Absolutely. Who's lived in Manhattan and who made the mistake of leaving for the coast, that's for sure.
1: Okay.
2: That was.
0: Okay, so here we go with our cocktail, which is going to be for Peggy Lee today. And I have my notes here somewhere. Here they are. Are they here? Oh, geez. I got to find them now. This is the Peggy Lee cocktail. By the way, her favorite cocktail was a sidecar, and I'll get to that in a second. It was her signature cocktail. We have had the sidecar on before. We called it the belly up sidecar when Marty Fritzen was other Marty. I have a lot of Martys on this program. The other Marty was on this program, and it was in reference to bankruptcy. And this is Peggy Lee's. Well, this is something that we've made up for Peggy Lee. Most people think that was her favorite cocktail. Now, one popular origin story says that when she asked for something like a sidecar made with tequila, a bartender at the Balinese Room in Galveston. This is really a convoluted. It's too good not to be true. I don't even want to look it up because I like the story, so I'm just going to pretend it's true. A bartender at the Balinese Room in Galveston created what became the Margarita, renaming it after Margarita, the Spanish equivalent of Margaret, from which the name Peggy was thought to derive, even though her name was Norma Dolores Eggstrom. There's something wrong with the story, but it's not wrong enough for me to question it at all. The story is colorful. It's not universally accepted, but it's the Peggy Lee sidecar, which we are inventing today, is 2 ounces of cognac, 3/4 ounce of Cointreau, 3/4 ounce of fresh lemon juice, a sugar rim, and a lemon twist. And that is your cocktail for the day, the Peggy Lee sidecar. Enjoy. I'm working right now. Let's see. Let's get back to... let's go to Fats Waller. How about that?
1: Okay.
0: Here we go.

0: Yes, yes.
1: Okay. Fats Waller lyrics by Andy Rotsoff, Honeysuckle Rose, 1929. I'd like to pay tribute to the lyricist here, Andy Rotsoff. He was a frequent collaborator with Fats Waller and also UB Blake. They wrote Ain't Misbehaving. Many of the songs that were in the show, Broadway show, Ain't Misbehaving. He also wrote the words to In the Mood and Stompin' at the Savoy. In the Mood was a big Glenn Miller hit, and Stompin' at the Savoy was a Benny Goodman standard. I have to admit, I never heard the words to these songs, but I have heard the words to Memories of You, music by UB Blake and words by Andy Rotsoff. One more thing. There is some evidence that Fats Waller and Andy Rotsoff wrote I Can't Give You Anything But Love, and they sold it to Jimmy McHugh and Dorothy Fields. It's impossible to say with absolute certainty, but there's certainly some support for this position. So hats off to Andy Rotsoff and Fats Waller.
2: Hats off indeed. I am going to now play a selection by Stephen Sondheim, who sang a lot of his own stuff. He had a respectable, I guess, tenor baritone voice. He didn't hold pitch that well, and I think he knew it, and he was kind of sensitive about it. And in the recent book by Daniel Akron about Sondheim, he was not the least bit shy about demonstrating his own songs, especially, you know, for show rehearsals and things like that, and for backers auditions. But, you know, this is when he's 25 years old. The song I'm going to play is actually a birthday tribute to his best friend, Mary Rogers' first husband, named Julian Beatty Jr., nicknamed Jerry Beatty. And I believe Jerry Beatty was turning 40. And this was the song. And Sondheim and Beatty had a tumultuous relationship. That came out in a couple of the books that have been issued recently about Sondheim. If you're a fan of this stuff, you can find out an awful lot just by reading as opposed to listening. Listening's even better. But a song is called You're Only As Old As You Look. Sondheim at the time is 25 years old. This is in 1955. So this is after he's already graduated from the George School, hasn't had a hit on Broadway yet, is about to get famous a couple of years later for West Side Story and then Gypsy and then Forum, et cetera, et cetera. But this is You're Only As Old As You Look. And the lyrical construction here is, it's as good as you get. And there are literal laughs. You know, people always say they listen to something and they say, that's funny. And Jerry Seinfeld has a line about that. He says, when somebody says that's funny, it means it wasn't funny. If they laugh, that means it's funny. I think you may laugh out loud at this. You're only as old as you look.
3: September 15th, 1955, for Julian Beatty Jr. on his 39th birthday.
2: 39th.

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You look blasé, you look nifty, but when they ask you your age, you look shifty. Well, you're only as old as you look. Let me look again. 50 on your ravaged face are more lines than they say on the stage. It's not the sign of

0: Now, there's no historical record of how Jerry Beatty reacted to that, but we do know that he and Mary Rogers got divorced less than 2 years later. So, and, you know, Sondheim had relationships with Mary Rogers as well as some other people that were, that may have gone beyond friendship in some cases. We don't know anything about any of that. And so we're not going to speculate on the air. But that's a funny song. I especially like May Your Problems Be Less Than Weighty, because weighty was a word that Sondheim came back to in everything, Comedy Tonight. Remember, weighty affairs will just have to wait. And also that line about using the word unlawful as opposed to, you know, non-lawful is terrific. What'd you think, Marty?
1: Yes, and I laughed. I definitely laughed.
0: So it was funny. Okay, good. It passed the Sondheim test. Let's move on to Peachtree Street. I'm going to play this, okay, and you can tell us why we're playing it after it's played.
1: Okay.
0: Here we go.
1: Okay.
2: Say, Frank, you want to take a walk?
3: Well, sure, sweetie. Just pick a street.
2: Piccadilly Circus.
3: Oh, I'd rather not.
2: Champs-Élysées?
3: Mais non.
2: Times Square?
3: Nah. Cause there's nothing can compare with strolling along Peachtree Street with my baby on my arm. I've got the

0: can be.
1: Miss Rosemary.
0: Yes, Frank.
1: How come the sweetest peach in Georgia hails from Maysville, Kentucky?
0: Let's not get it around.
1: I can be reached. We'll be married in Atlanta. One happy man and his spouse.
0: And just as sure

0: child.
1: Well, I'm getting kind of tired. Would you rather carry me or call a cab?
0: Taxi.
1: Thank you, sweetie.
2: Well, unless Rosemary Clooney wrote a song I don't know anything about, what is that, Marty?
3: Well, it's the lyrics by Frank Sinatra and Jimmy Song, music by Lenny Mason, 1950. And Jeff, I know you require a Sinatra song, so I added it to the playlist.
2: Okay, well, we did them twice today, which is not a violation of anything, actually. So that's good.
3: It's a great song.
2: It is a great song. Here's another great song, and I'm just going to play it.

0: Straighten up and stay right. Straighten up and fly right. Cool down, Papa, don't you blow your top. Fly right.
1: Tell us a little bit about it, that one.
2: Nat King Cole and Irving Mills. Straighten Up and Fly Right, 1943. This is the first big vocal hit for the Nat King Cole trio. And since I like to give credit to the Sidemen, I will recognize bassist Wesley Prince and guitarist Oscar Moore.
1: Yep.
2: Nat King Cole wrote the words and the music. Irving Mills did not write anything. And according to my research, Nat King Cole sold the rights and gave Irving Mills the co-writer credit and all the royalties. I think he sold it for about $50 in order to pay a hotel bill in 1943. Of course, Irving Mills made it a big hit. He did the publishing and promoting. And while I'm at it, I really should say something about Irving Mills, because Irving Mills is a very important figure in the great American songbook era. He represented or managed Duke Ellington and Cab Calloway and many, many more. And in doing so, he received a lot of co-writing credits and royalties. With Duke Ellington, he got co-writing credits with on Moody Indigo, It Don't Mean a Thing If It Ain't Got That Swing, Sophisticated Lady, and I Let a Song Go Out of My Heart, and many, many more. So I just want to say that Irving Mills is an important person in the history of the great American songbook.
1: All right, and we've now reached our two Irving limit for shows. It's a requirement here. Sorry about that. So there will be no reading of The World According to Garp by John Irving today. I am going to play something by Bob Dylan. This is not a well-known fact that before he decided to become a folk singer, or whatever it is he eventually became, he was a PhD candidate in physics, and he was an expert on the second law of thermodynamics and turned it into this song.

0: That song is obviously about entropy and the second law of thermodynamics. Everything is broken. It's a great song.
1: Well, he would have had a great career as a physicist.
0: Yeah, no, he would have. He could still do it. You just never know. I mean, his fans would say, you know, you're giving up the electric now for physics, but I don't know. Where do you want to go next? You have a couple more tunes that we can probably sneak in here, so tell me.
1: Well, I think if we've done a song about New York City, we need to do one about San Antonio.
0: Always. Let's do that right now.

0: Okay, that was Bob Wills and his Texas Playboys. Bob Wills was known as the king of Western swing. He wrote the song. However, his major contribution to this recording are his high-pitched yelps.
1: That was a thing, I think, in that music then.
0: Yeah, that was the thing. He thought it. That's his signature, those high-pitched yelps. And
1: Yippee-ki-yo-ki-yay.
0: Yeah, in the 40s, he was right up there with Benny Goodman and Tommy Dorsey. And by the way, if you're ever down in Austin, Texas, stop by a honky-tonk nightclub called The Broken Spoke. And in the memorabilia room is Bob Wills' half-smoked cigar. So it's definitely worth it.
1: Yeah, I'd like to get my lips around that one. Okay, we're going to go out with music, and I've never been able to say this on the air, and it gives me great pleasure to do this. We're going to take you out with Dave McKenna playing the piano. What's the song, Marty?
0: Well, is it Theodore the Thumper?
1: Must be about Ted Williams, right?
0: In honor of the Boston Red Sox, who are on a roll.
1: Yeah. All right, well, he was a big Red Sox fan. And here it is. I will be back next Wednesday, same time, same station. Thank you to our guest, Marty Strasberg, for joining us again. We're going to have you back. And here's Dave McKenna. I'll see you next week. In the meantime, stay syncopated and make it a double.

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Good afternoon, everyone, and welcome to another edition of Into the Garden, WDVR's very own landscape and garden show. I am your host, Carl Moulter, and I'm flying solo today. Phil is took the day off, and deservedly so. He, for a retired guy, he keeps really busy, so I'm flying solo today, and I'm excited because I have two Masons in the studio. If you follow the show calendar at all, I have these Masons that work with me. We're going to be talking stone for the next hour. So I'm going to jump in, play the show song. It's called The Mason's Apron, and apparently it's very old. It has no lyrics to it. It's just something that's played. This is by the band of the Dubliners. It's a live version. And it's pretty sprightly. It makes me want to have a pint of porter in front of me. Here we go, The Mason's Apron.

0: Woohoo! That was the Mason's Apron. What a version by the Dubliners, recorded live. Okay, this is Into the Garden with Carl, and I was going to say Phil, but Phil has the day off, so I am flying solo. But in the studio with me are the Simonovich brothers, and we have Tyler and Drew, and we have Henry. Henry has been on the air before, so this is not his his debut, but for the brothers, here it is. So let me introduce Drew and Tyler Simonovich of Indigenous Ingenuities Outdoor Build. Gentlemen, welcome to the show.
1: Hi, Carl. Thanks for having us.
2: Yeah, appreciate it, Carl. Yep. Thank you.
0: It's exciting to have you here.
1: Super exciting.
2: Yeah, absolutely.
0: Don't talk stone enough on the show. And I know this is a garden show, but I always think the bones of the garden stone.
2: Absolutely.
1: Yeah, we'll take that.
2: Yeah.
0: And I see you're petting Henry here. We're going to have to involve him in the show.
2: He wants
0: somehow.
2: All the attention.
0: Could you describe Henry for our listeners?
2: Sure, absolutely. See him? He is a liver and white German short-haired pointer. He's 9 years old, and he's basically like a two-year-old. Super energetic and crazy.
1: But he's the best boy.
2: But he is the best boy.
1: Yes.
0: Oh, he's a sweetheart.
2: Not the best dog, but the best boy.
0: So let's go into a bit of your own backgrounds,
1: sure.
0: And Drew, we'll start with you.
1: Okay. So I started landscaping in college. I studied history and English at Kutztown, and every summer I would work for a guy in the Poconos, and we did a lot of teco block walls and pavers and more generic things that you see up north, kind of behind the times. But I fell in love with landscaping in those summers. I kind of caught the itch then. I can be creative, and I knew coming out of school there's money in writing. And music wasn't really there, but I loved landscaping. I got the itch.
0: There's an artistry to it that we'll touch on later.
1: Yep.
0: Mm-hmm. Tyler, how about you?
2: So I was mostly in the trades, I should say. I did go to school for a little bit, but I kind of knew that I wanted to be in the trades. So I went a lot of different avenues. And when I was younger, like 18, 19 or so, Drew actually, the same company that he is talking about, got me involved with landscaping. And again, we did a lot of teco block and like wall work and stuff like that. And I fell in love with it just as much as he did from the get-go. So I knew that was kind of the avenue I wanted to go down as far as trades.
0: So you ended up working at the same firm together. Was that something that you chose, or
1: we do a lot of things together.
2: Yeah, yeah. But we're very similar.
1: Our hobbies overlap a lot of times.
2: Yeah.
1: So it was kind of a natural fit for us to be in that situation.
2: Right.
1: We always had gardens growing up.
2: Right.
1: That we work on together.
2: Yep.
1: Just all kinds of projects. So it's very natural for us to do that.
0: Organic, if I may use that word.
1: Yes,
2: yeah, absolutely.
0: I was doing that a lot last week. So how do you work together? Has some sort of dynamic come up between the both of you on the job?
2: I think it varies. I mean, it's definitely more positive than it is negative, but we do have our differences when it comes to aesthetics or the way things should be done. But at the end of the day, we do put our minds together and it comes out clean and professional. So
1: there's a balance there I think we struck over the course of years working together.
2: Right.
1: We are similar in a lot of ways. In the ways we're not similar, it actually benefits us.
2: Right.
1: He might see things different than I do, and I can kind of see where he's coming from. He sees where I'm coming from.
2: Right.
1: And we find that balance a lot of times.
2: Just keep each other in check, basically.
0: So let's put out to our listeners, we have two experienced Masons, a team, as it were, in the studio. If you have questions, Mary is out with Phil, so I'd prefer if you would email. And the email, as you know, is wdvrhost@comcast.net. I will get to the emails and pass the questions along to the brothers here. Let's talk about dry laid stone, because I think when we say masonry, a lot of things come up in people's heads. Let's drill it down to the masonry that you are doing, which is mostly what we call dry laid.
1: Absolutely, yeah. All dry stack and yeah, so the difference really for us is it's all based on gravity and the strength of that wall being just load-bearing based on gravity. The advantage of that is it's longevity. A lot of these mortar walls you'll see need to be touched up in 15, 30 years, whereas with our walls they get stronger, ideally, over the course of time. The settling is actually good for them.
2: And that's why you see a lot of walls like in Scotland and Ireland that are still standing after 200, 300 years.
1: Yep.
2: And they're all dry-laid. They're all dry-stacked. So that's... That's the benefit.
0: I'll also add drive up and down River Road.
1: Absolutely.
2: That as well, yeah.
0: You will see 4 or 5 foot stone walls.
2: Yes. Right. Even

0: a product of the era you live in.
1: Right.
0: We grew up doing techo block and a lot of concrete block work, and it was very generic. But
2: yeah. Could you describe what techo block is to someone who doesn't know the
0: precast concrete block? Yeah. So it just you put it in, it goes up
1: in a form,
0: it goes up fast.
1: Yep.
0: And where we grew up in the Poconos of that time, that was sort of what you got into.
1: Yep.
0: It was just very quick work. It was, you know, you can finish a job in a week or so and you're done. You get out.
1: Yeah.
0: It wasn't really artistry in that way. Mm-hmm. But yeah.
2: Could you describe our listeners where might they see that? Just as
1: I would say more modern homes, on more like prefab homes that are just going up quick. A lot of pavers are involved with that as well. It's not just like the techo block itself. It's pavers or like EP Henry, stuff like that.
2: I would say commercial.
1: Yeah, exactly.
0: Big retaining walls you see by warehouses, things like that.
1: Right. Yep.
2: So what would you say like to a client who is just, because I think a lot of people don't know any better. If you make a pitch for using, again, a dry laid, and then the other key is natural materials.
0: Yes.
1: Right.
2: Versus using some sort of system that you could buy.
0: Yeah, especially down here in Bucks County too, I think you have the clientele. They own houses that would actually accommodate that style a lot better than, say, where we came from, which I learned working with you a lot, Carl. You have a vision for that kind of thing, where you see how maybe their house is designed and what that house would look best with a certain type of material that can go along with that house. You're basing off how that house looks and
1: complimenting it.
0: Yes, exactly.
2: So let's go to the history of these walls, if you can. And I know.
0: Well, how far back do you want to go?
2: Well. You did go to a class, a weekend, at the Stone Trust, and we did have the Stone Trust on, I think, a year or two ago.
0: Oh, okay.
2: Brian Post was on via Zoom.
0: Yep.
1: Yeah,
0: that's awesome.
2: And I was actually up there in the springtime.
0: Yep,
1: that's right.
0: I remember that.
2: Just in case he's listening.
1: That's right.
2: being humiliated. Maybe appreciate, like, we had to take a stone wall apart and put it back together again.
1: Right.
2: And I would say it was a mind-blowing/humbling experience.
1: Absolutely.
2: Working with stone and making it fit together. Stone does not fit together by itself.
1: It does not. It takes a little bit of thought and a little bit of messing around with, but
0: that's the artistry. That's the fun part of working with stone. It is like a big puzzle for you.
1: Yep.
0: So if you enjoy puzzles and math and putting things together, it keeps you captivated the entire time you're doing it. It's a lot of fun.
1: Yep.
2: Did they give you any background? Again, getting back to the history of it.
0: A lot of it was, coming out of the UK about 400 years ago, they were basically to hold in livestock. There were pen fences for livestock and border fences for farmers. So they would build these walls just for practicality reasons.
1: And mostly it was field stone that was coming up out of their agricultural fields that they would plow up and then just set off to the side. And a lot of times it was just thrown up in a stone heap or a rock heap, and other times they would actually have them stack it nicely and bring in professionals to do that. But
2: so they were using the materials they had on hand.
1: Exactly.
2: And like 400 years ago, that's what you did.
0: Yes. Right?
1: Yeah. Yeah, you didn't go out to a quarry and buy stone. You just used whatever was on your land.
0: Right.
2: Yeah. And they brought that tradition over when they were settled here.
0: Yep.
1: Exactly.
2: Could you go into the New England tradition at all? They're pretty, or even like they're all together, the Mid-Atlantic and New England. You see these walls everywhere.
1: It is, and it's a different type of stone up there as well. What you see in New England is, and like Maine, Vermont, Connecticut, all those states, you see a lot of granite and a lot of harder stones up there. Whereas down here, you see a lot of brownstone, bluestone, all your sandstones. Yep.
2: Ah, sedimentary.
1: Yep.
2: And mesomorphic.
1: Yep.
0: There you go.
2: Down here.
1: But as far as the construction goes, it's similar. It's very much the same.
2: Well, you would think my recollection of at least going into New England and Maine especially is the stones tend to be round.
1: Yeah.
2: There, and here with all the sedimentary stone, you have nice flat stone.
1: Yep. Exactly.
2: So could you go into that? There's a huge difference in the two.
0: I mean, really, the round stones, it's kind of like building a field stone in a way.
1: Exactly.
0: You're basically just fitting pieces together based on the shape and the look of the stone itself. You kind of find the corresponding shape and make that work with itself. The building technique is the same. It really is.
2: So you use the term field stone. That's something, technically, what is a field stone wall versus just like a stacked stone wall?
0: It's really not, it's not a quarried stone in a way. It's more of a raw material. It doesn't require much shaping from us. We're not hand chiseling a lot of these stones.
1: Right.
0: It might be a brick hammer and you're just sort of knocking off edges, but it goes up quickly. And it's meant to be, say, more rustic, but it's it is more rustic.

0: Yeah, you don't have to sit there and face out each stone
1: right.
0: and make a nice tight line.
1: Right.
0: But
2: so when you see these stones out, again, in the fields,
1: yeah.
2: they tend to be a little more open
1: yes.
2: versus
1: yes.
2: when you go
1: exactly.
2: see other walls, and say in a town situation
1: yes.
2: along the road, they're fitted together.
1: Correct.
0: Yes. Yep.
1: But the building is the same. The construction is the same. It just, again, the appearance is different, but you build it the same way.
2: Well, I'm going to jump in for those of you just tuning in. This is Into the Garden with Carl and Phil. Phil has the day off, so I am flying solo today. But I have our guests. So they're the brothers Drew and Tyler Simonovich of Indigenous Ingenuities. They're masons. We're talking about stonework and all things stone. So I think that in mind, and I'll put the email out if you have questions regarding stone. And we're not just talking about walls. We'll be talking about paving as well, and edging, and anything else. If there's a topic on stone you'd like to suggest, email us at wdbrhost@comcast.net. So let's go into the technical. And again, let's go. We can do maybe pavers later, paving stones.
1: Sure, sure.
2: Walls,
1: sure.
2: I think,
1: absolutely.
2: Really have the marquee position when
1: yeah,
2: people
1: absolutely.
2: Think stonework.
0: I agree.
1: Yep.
2: How would you put in a traditional dry stack wall?
1: So actually, remember Stone Trust last November? We always actually dig a footer and use gravel as base,
0: right.
1: About 12 inches deep. That's how we always did this.
2: So you don't go to frost
1: well,
2: line?
1: Again, we can. Depends
0: where you
1: yeah,
0: are.
1: Yeah, nowadays,
0: okay.
1: too, with our frost lines have changed a little bit with
0: right.
1: Temperatures being what they are, but they actually lay them in soil up at Stone Trust. There was no gravel base. It was laid
0: yep.
1: on soil.
0: Mm-hmm. Yep.
1: So that was new for us, too. We still use gravel to help with drainage. But that was a learning experience for us last year, too.
0: Yep.
1: But yeah.
2: Well, I think the idea is the stone is going to move up and down with the earth.
1: Correct.
0: Exactly. Yep.
1: But that's what makes that wall stronger, though. It's kind of the anticipate that movement to be able to lock it into place. So
0: yep.
1: as it settles together. And
0: or vice versa as it heaves.
1: Correct.
0: Right.
1: And it creates a stronger wall
0: right.
1: in that way. It's like
0: yep.
1: braided rope.
0: Yeah.
2: So the other thing that I learned up there was when you build this wall, you're building a freestanding wall, even
1: yeah.
2: though
1: yeah.
2: you want it to hold soil back.
1: Yeah,
0: yeah, exactly.
2: Could you go into that further?
0: Yeah, I mean, it's the whole idea of the freestanding wall is, as far as a retaining wall goes, is you want to build deep. You want to build it deep back into whatever you're retaining. So the deeper you go, which I think is 3 feet,
1: yeah.
0: 3 feet was at Stone Trust, you want to not necessarily focus on the face, but make sure your stone is laid in towards the grade.
1: So you're still building a double stack wall.
0: Right.
1: You're never going to see the back side of that wall.
0: Right.
1: But you're still building a double stack wall in that sense.
0: Exactly.
1: So all of your harding is the same. Is this some kind of work that you're doing, whether you're seeing the back side or not? It's the same level of work and care that goes into that retaining wall.
0: Right.
2: So that wall really, again, is literally freestanding,
1: yep.
2: but it has this important job that's going to hold all this soil.
0: Right, and a lot of that is also your batter. So you want to make sure your batter is appropriate for however high your...
2: Could you describe batter?
0: Sure, absolutely. The batter that we use...
1: One to six.
0: 1/6.
1: Yep.
0: Yeah, so every one foot, every 6 feet we're going in 1 inch.
1: Every six inches, one inch.
0: Every 6 inches, one
2: of height.
0: Sorry,
2: yeah.
0: Of height,
2: you're
0: right?
2: Going
0: exactly.
2: Back.
0: Yep, exactly. And that just helps with retention because you're forcing all of that weight back towards grade. So you're trying to hold back that grade.
1: But the cool thing too, Carl, about that, and you talked about masonry walls, like wet laid walls, is these walls are designed to actually take water. They can they can withstand having drainage come through the back of the wall,
0: yep.
1: and they're made to filter. So you're not going to have a concrete structure that over time starts to break down because of water getting into the concrete. They're made to withstand that.
0: Right.
1: Ideally.
2: Yeah.
1: Yeah.
0: And with a lot of the prefab walls, you'll see a lot of gravel being put behind the wall or
1: piping.
0: A drain
1: yeah.
0: pipe. Yeah, like a 3-inch perforated drain pipe with silt, some kind of silt retention on it. These walls don't require that
1: yep.
0: because they're meant to drain
1: meant
0: through
1: to drain.
0: The wall.
2: And again, 400 years ago, they didn't have any of that.
0: Exactly.
1: Correct.
0: Exactly. Yeah.
2: So this
0: exactly.
2: evolved, time-tested
1: yes.
2: through the years.
0: Right.
1: Right.
0: Right.
2: So what are the other components of this wall? Maybe you could build one on the air. Like, what would you do after you dug a gravel footing?
0: Oh, you want to start with a solid foundation. You know,
1: that is everything.
0: Right.
1: Yep.
0: You're solid. Your biggest solid stones on the bottom, and then work up to small.
1: Yep.
0: So, and then from there, it's just splitting joints and making sure.
1: Also running through stones, getting
0: sure.
1: stones to go through the wall
0: exactly.
1: on both ends. That they're actually tying the wall together from both ends of that wall. They call them through stones.
0: Yep.
2: How do you make sure your batter is consistent and steady?
1: We use batter boards,
0: yep.
1: which...
0: And again, came from the Stone Truss.
1: Yeah, exactly.
0: Yep.
1: But this is an old technique, too, and
0: yep.
1: all you're doing is taking rebar, and you're you're plumbing a rebar based on the battery that you need, 1/6 yep. for us.
0: And then run the string lines across your right. rebar.
1: And then hoping that you can get enough of that stone off or not hitting the string line and throwing all your other stones off.
0: Yep.
1: And that's the kind of name of the game.
2: Yep. So for our listeners, imagine the rebar coming up at an angle, which
1: like a,
2: is your
1: like
2: battery,
1: a bracket, like an H bracket.
2: With yep. the red string line.
1: Yes.
0: Yep, going exactly.
2: up. And you are laying stone to the face. Like right. it creates yep. this invisible plane.
1: And checking down your lines constantly to make sure that we are all on the same right. same building plane.
0: Right. And not just checking down the line, but checking over top of your line, making sure your batter is appropriate as well. Because sometimes you might have a stone that's sticking out a little bit too far, and you might build to that stone, yes. and then that throws your batter off. So you want to look down your string line mm-hmm. on top as well.
1: But you asked before, too, like how we work together and yep. how that works out. It's great to have something that can check you constantly.
0: Yeah.
1: And even our third guy, Morgan, who's not here with us today, mm-hmm. we all work together. We can check each other constantly
0: right.
1: To see if we're moving from our lines, if we're losing ourselves somewhere, we have a checkpoint constantly in place.
0: Which does happen.
1: Yep. And we're not like the answers we get, and there can be some some tension, but it works.
0: Right.
2: Well, I can see you're focused on, again, getting these individual components together
1: yes.
0: right.
2: without stepping back
1: yep.
0: Yep.
2: at the big picture. So you're laying a face of the wall.
1: Yep.
2: What's going on inside the wall?
1: Harding.
0: Yep.
2: What is harding?
1: So really it's a lot of scrap material. So as you're facing these wall stones out, as stones are breaking on you, which constantly happens, all that stuff actually is very important to the structural integrity of that wall. And you're packing in that harding. It's usually just like triangle-shaped small stones mm-hmm. that you're finding little gaps in your wall behind your stones, and you are wedging things in there tightly to make sure there's no movement front to back in that wall. That's all you're doing. It's really...
2: So you're like making a sandwich. The bread are the stone facing on both sides.
1: Yeah.
2: And that harding is, yes. is like, yeah. you know, it's going in the center.
1: Yes. Yeah.
0: And a lot of stonemasons will argue that the harding is the most important part of the wall. Like
1: yes.
0: Of course, you have your batter and you have your face, but the harding is what makes that wall stand.
1: Yes.
0: And stand throughout hundreds of years.
1: Yeah.
0: So if you're packing your harding very well, that wall's going to last.
1: And not using gravel as harding.
0: And not using gravel.
1: Because gravel actually acts like a ball bearing in a lot of ways, where if the gravel gets loose over time, that gravel slides under a stone and starts pushing stones out of your wall. So you want to use actual chunks of stone big enough that you can wedge behind your other stones.
0: Like 3, 4, 5 inches,
1: yep.
0: something like that.
2: So your harding is something produced while you are cutting the stone.
1: It's a byproduct.
0: Yep.
1: Yep. So as we're chiseling,
2: like you just can't buy it.
1: I'm sure you could somewhere, but it's
0: yeah, I'm sure somebody sells it, but it's not necessary because you can always shape your stone and get your harding that
1: way.
0: We're
1: chiseling all day long. There's buckets all around us that we're just throwing harding as we go.
0: It's at our feet. It's
1: yes.
0: in buckets.
1: Yes.
0: Yeah. Piles.
1: Yep.
0: Yeah. It's everywhere.
1: You can't get enough harding.
0: Yep.
2: So as you just lay the face first, and then you fill it with a little harding, and then go back and just. Back and forth as
1: each,
2: the wall goes
1: each
2: up.
1: Row, as you're going up each row, you're constantly packing your harding in row by row
0: right.
1: to not have any loose spots in there, no voids in there. You're making sure you're harding as you go constantly mm-hmm. to the best of our ability.
0: Right.
2: So it's not like you're just filling. You're not like pouring
1: no.
2: like
1: no.
2: buckets
1: no,
2: of harding
1: is,
2: in. You're laying.
1: Yes.
2: It's yep. just it like you're
1: deliberate
2: the wall.
1: Movement. Yeah, exactly.
0: Yep. Exactly.
2: So as this goes along, when you hit the height of you need the wall to be, then what? How do you seal it all off?
0: So, I mean, that's done many different ways. I mean, you can do what they've done traditionally, which is called vertical copes, and that's putting stones vertically on top of your wall, which sounds strange, but that's how they lock it all together. It's the gravity that actually forces the weight of that vertical stone pushing down on the wall that keeps the wall solid and standing,
1: yeah.
0: essentially. So that was more of the traditional way. A cleaner look would be to do like a horizontal cope, which is just a capstone, essentially. Just putting a stone on top that's nice and flat, probably about 3-4 inches thick, and just to top it all off. Or you can do a more professional look where you're doing a nice like quarried capstone on top of a fieldstone wall, where I see a lot of people, especially in New England, I see a lot of people doing like the round fieldstone boulder walls, and they'll cap it off with
1: yep.
0: like a really pristine 3-4 inch piece of granite that's going all the way across the top of that wall. And again, it's all about weight distribution and pushing down on it to make sure that structure is holding.
2: So when you say quarry, that means it's cut.
0: It's cut, exactly.
2: So yep. it has
0: it's,
2: smooth
1: yep.
0: exactly.
2: sides
0: yep.
2: and top.
0: Yep.
1: yep,
0: or chiseled.
1: Yeah.
0: Yep. So you can get like a natural cleft chiseled capstone or a quarried saw cut. Just,
1: but it's a flat top at least.
0: Right.
1: You know you're working with a flat top,
0: yep.
1: so you can build a consistent height every time.
0: Yep, exactly.
2: Does the kind of stone dictate the finish, or it doesn't really matter?
1: Absolutely, it does.
0: Yeah.
1: Like I said, field stone, you're going to have more of a again, rustic is probably the wrong word to use, but it is a more rustic wall. It's what you might see on a farm field somewhere, thrown together by a farmer 100 years ago. There's jobs we did in Doylestown using bluestone pieces that are like perfect squares. We chiseled for days and days and days to get them as tight as possible.
0: It's tedious.
1: But so it really depends on the house that you're building for.
0: But like the house that he had mentioned, we used a lot of bluestone flat work that we laid on the property. So we wanted to kind of stick with that aesthetic and do a bluestone wall. So it's like he had mentioned earlier, you being a designer, you see the aesthetic of a house and you kind of try to match that with whatever wall you're putting in.
2: I think the idea is that the architecture and everything that comes out on the site that picks up on the house architecture and materials.
0: Exactly.
1: And see, that was new for us, I think, coming to Indigenous.
0: Yeah.
1: That was never a focus anywhere else.
0: Right.
1: I don't think anyone that we ever met had that mindset going into design.
0: Yeah.
1: So it is much more detailed than we've ever experienced. And it's cool to see that come together like that on a bigger scale.
0: Yeah.
2: It's visual cohesiveness ties everything together.
0: Right. Absolutely.
2: Well, on that note, we are at the bottom of the hour, as we say in Radio Land. Henry's passed out.
0: Oh, yeah. He's done. He's had a long day.
2: So I was just going to remind our listeners, this is Into the Garden with Carl and Phil. Phil, though, has the day off, so I am flying solo. We have the brothers Drew and Tyler Simonovich of Indigenous Ingenuities, and Henry.
0: Henry decided to take a nap
2: in the middle of the show, which is fine.
1: Such a good boy.
2: We're talking stone masonry. We're talking about walls, but don't go away. There's much more to come. I still can't find the cows. I'm sorry.
1: That's all right.
2: So we're going to go with the vintage Frank ID, but here we go.
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2: Okay, it's the second half hour of Into the Garden, and it's community bulletin board time. And the Drew and Tyler, I've put to the chore of getting through the CBBs. So, Drew, we'll start with you.
1: Sure.
2: What do you have?
1: So I have the Huntington County 4-H and Agricultural Fair returns Wednesday, August 19th through Sunday, August 23rd at the Huntington County Fairgrounds, located on 1207 Route 179 between Ringo's and Lambertville. 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
0: Well, that sounds like a blast.
1: It does sound good.
0: I have here the 88th annual Warren County Farmers Fair and Hot Air Balloon Festival. 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
2: They put on a serious fair up in Warren County. That's the next county north of Hunterdon.
1: Have you been in a hot air balloon before?
2: No.
1: No? Would you do it?
2: Have you?
1: I'd be terrified.
0: I actually have when I was younger. It was terrifying.
2: I had a friend go up in one, and she survived.
0: Yeah. Okay, that's good. That's always a plus.
1: The bar is really low. Yeah.
2: Well, thanks for doing that.
0: Yeah, of course.
2: I have on the line the stewardship coordinator at the Hunterdon Land Trust, Sarah Crosby. Before I jump in, I just want to get some garden tips real fast, because that's what Phil would do that as well. And mine deals with stormwater flooding, sure. Which I think anyone last night who was in this area is dealing with it.
0: Absolutely.
2: And this is pertaining to things like getting water in your basement. I think the key is to keep your gutters clean and in good condition. I see a lot of gutters that are in terrible condition. And people think, oh, it's not fall, I don't need to clean my gutters. Well, just all spring, you get the little helicopters come down and you get the petals off tulip trees. Yeah. You'd be surprised what can build up in the summertime. So it's good, maybe this weekend is go up, take a gander, take a look and see how things are. And again, just look at the structural integrity. I've seen gutters get crushed and twisted or hanging.
1: This is my ladder guy. So anything involving a ladder, that's it.
0: I don't mind heights at all.
2: Another thing real fast is watch for settlement around the home. And I'm sure you guys see this all the time.
0: Oh yeah, of course.
2: The foundation settles. It takes sometimes decades.
1: Yes.
0: Yep.
2: But that means all of a sudden the foundation is lower than the surrounding soil. Boom, water comes in.
0: Yep.
2: Got a wet basement.
0: Yep.
2: Lastly is the outflows, if you have a pipe downspout that doesn't come out right at the house, but sometimes it's nice to have it come out farther away.
1: Absolutely.
2: Check where it comes to daylight, because that can fill with debris, mulch, or get crushed by lawnmowers. I've seen them crushed by lawnmowers.
0: All the time.
2: So take a look at that. So just take a few minutes if you have a wet basement just to see how your stormwater management is going. On future shows, we can talk about things like rain gardens and managing that stormwater, but we're keeping it short and simple because we have Sarah Crosby on the line. Sarah, can you hear us?
7: Yeah. Hello, everybody.
2: Welcome. Thanks for coming on the phone.
7: Thanks for having me.
2: So what are you seeing out there?
7: Well, last week we had a bunch of people over at DeVore Farm for a birding program, so I've been keeping my eyes on the sky lately. And one species of bird that's really cool to keep an eye out for right now are American goldfinches. And goldfinches are cool because they are strictly seed-eating birds. So like a lot of birds, songbirds in particular, will feed their young in the springtime when they have their babies, insects. A lot of times they go and they forage for insects. But American goldfinches, since they really only eat seeds, they don't have their young in the spring. They actually wait until about right now, in midsummer. So right now is when the goldfinches are coming together to mate and nest and have their babies, because it is also the time when you'll start to see that the milkweeds and the thistles are going to seed. So they've kind of waited for this influx of seed, and that's when they'll have their young. So if you keep your eyeballs out for goldfinches right now, that's what they're up to.
2: Nice.
1: That's awesome.
0: Yeah, good to know. Yeah.
2: We are in an industrial park. That's where our company's located, and we have a very small patch of native plants at the office entrance. And goldfinches, I see in there all the time. Somehow have found these plants.
0: That's surprising. Yeah. I'm being where we are.
7: So. Yeah, it's amazing how they can keep their eyes that they can find those things. And like you mentioned, there's so many plants that goldfinches love that we could put in our gardens, like coneflower, Joe Pye weed, bee balm, all that good stuff that produces those seeds, meadow plants and grasses. They love it. So,
2: Sarah, anything else?
7: That's about it. And if you want to come out birding with us again, we're going to be at the Farmers Market at DeVore Farm on Sunday, August 16th. So you can check out details on our website, but we're going to be doing monthly bird walks if you ever want to come out and join.
2: And for listeners, where is DeVore Farm located?
7: Ooh, thanks. It is in Flemington on Mine Street off of the Route 12 Circle.
2: Very good. That's the easy circle. People drive in that area.
7: It's the third less busy circle, exactly.
2: Well, Sarah, thank you so much for coming on.
7: thank you so much for having me, everybody. Have a great rest of the July.
1: You too. Thank you.
0: Thank you, sir.
2: You too. Thank you. Okay, that was Sarah Crosby. She is the stewardship coordinator at the Hunterdon Inn Land Trust at that Easy Circle in Flemington, New Jersey. Just going to remind our listeners that there is an archive on our website, wdvrfm.org. So if you missed this show, or you know, you're coming in the middle, or totally missed any show, go to that archive. We store them for 2 weeks post airing. So this show will appear there right after the conclusion of this show. It's a handy way to catch up on programs that you've missed.
1: We don't miss any shows.
0: Nope.
1: We catch you every
0: week. We tune in every week.
2: Okay. Thank you.
0: Yeah, of course.
2: And again, email, if you have a question for the Simonovich brothers on Stone, the email in studio, which I can access, is wdvrhost@comcast.net. But then let me reintroduce you guys. Okay, we have Drew and Tyler Simonovich of Indigenous Ingenuities. I did not wear the shirt today. I don't know why.
1: You look good in that shirt, though.
0: Yeah.
2: Thank you.
0: Yeah. Looking buff.
1: Yeah.
2: So thank you. Yeah. So we are talking stone. So the first half of the hour, we're focused on stone walls. And I guess we didn't talk about like freestanding walls, because the freestanding wall and a retaining wall are constructed in the same way.
1: More or less, yeah.
2: More or less.
1: Yeah. Yeah. There's more facing work on a freestanding wall because you're seeing both sides of it.
0: Right.
1: But yeah, same construction.
0: Yeah.
2: So let's now jump to the flat work, yes. the paving stones. And before we go into doing that, I think we want to mention why, as a company, we focus on doing dry-laid paving as in addition to dry-laid stone.
1: Well, I think you hit it a lot there with the with your garden update. A lot of it is just for stormwater management, being able to filter water out of your gardens and out of your impervious surfaces, and not have them run away too quickly or cause damage somewhere else. It lets it drain through the joints in our masonry. It's better for everything around us.
2: The other thing is the reusability element.
1: That too.
0: Yeah, exactly. If you mortar flat work together, you're going to spend hours getting that mortar off that flat work to reuse it. So
1: it never works out that way.
0: And it never works out.
2: there's a flexibility issue.
0: Yep.
2: There's also things like concrete, which is very prevalent. And it's cheap. It's easy to put down.
1: Right.
2: I have a concrete patio at my house. It has unfortunately settled and cracked with the years. So I had water in my basement last night.
0: Yep.
2: There's nothing I can do except remove it at this point. Whereas if it had been stone, it could be taken up and relayed.
1: Absolutely.
0: Exactly.
1: Yep.
2: So and that happens with a lot of other things, unfortunately. The cheaper way out is more expensive in the long term.
1: But it goes back to, again, being able to drain. I think we talked about the wet lay walls before too, and the problem with concrete over the course of the years is it will break down. There's nowhere for water to go, and as water gets into that concrete and it sits there, and it creates large cracks and problems that you're going to have going forward. Same thing with our patios. It's all gravel under there. It's meant to filter water.
0: And with the winter, it's meant to heave with the frost, and vice versa. In the spring, it's meant to drop back down.
1: Right.
0: So
2: let's go into the stonework that you guys do.
0: Yeah.
2: So you're using, what's your preferred stone?
1: You were laying stone today, so you want to take this first.
0: We actually prefer natural cleft irregular bluestone. So it's a larger flagstone that when quarried right, it lays pretty nicely.
1: Today was a rough day.
0: Today was a rough day. But when quarried right, it lays really nicely, and it's a very rustic look as well. But I think that's, especially for the homes in Bucks County, that it's more fitting. It's more of a, it's not dimensional, so you don't have to be perfect with everything.
2: What do you mean by dimensional?
0: So dimensional stone is cut to a certain size. So a lot of times you'll see like 2 feet by 4 feet slabs of bluestone, and or 18 inches by 30 inches is also another common one.
1: You're making a pattern.
0: Right. You're making a pattern. And it's also called pattern stone.
1: Yep.
2: Okay.
0: Yep.
2: So irregular is literally that.
0: It's an irregular shape.
1: Yeah. You're putting a puzzle together on the ground.
0: Yep.
1: You're seeing how the shapes come off the pallet, and you're putting them on the ground.
0: And trying to build that patio with as little waste as possible.
1: Yep.
2: Well, maybe we should get some of the terms down again like we did with the stone wall. Again, there's flagstone, there's bluestone. Maybe you can clear up some of these terms for listeners.
1: Really, it's all flagstone. It's in how it's milled. Right. So you're going to have like the pattern stone, dimensional stone. It's a quarried stone. It's milled to be a perfect.
0: Right.
1: As a relative term. But yeah, it's a 2x4 piece of stone or 18x36 piece of stone.
0: Right.
1: The irregular is just a slab of stone. It comes in all shapes and sizes. It's still the same material, but it's not milled to be perfect.
0: Right.
1: It's going to have imperfections. It's going to need to be trimmed down with a chisel or a saw.
0: And that's here in PA. When you go down south, like Tennessee and, yeah. and places like that, or vice versa, if you go up north to Maine and places like that.
1: They have cool stuff there too, yeah.
0: Right. You'll find a lot of granite slabs. Yep. Instead of bluestone, we're using the word bluestone interchangeably with flagstone.
1: Right.
0: But that could also be brownstone, which is another form of sandstone. Or like up north, there's granite flagstone as well. So it's
1: which would be cool to use.
0: The flagstone just refers to the flat work, essentially.
2: Okay, so what is bluestone then? And again, I just for our listeners to clear it's that up,
1: a type of sandstone. Yep. That's all it is.
2: That's blue.
1: Yep, it's blue.
0: Yep,
1: which is plenty of here.
0: Right,
1: in this region.
0: Which is primarily in this area.
1: Yeah.
2: Yep. Well, I'm thinking Susquehanna County.
0: Okay.
2: That's where actually one of our naturalist neighbors has a house up there. But you literally see it that the stone is blue.
0: Yeah. You'll see the veins of it up on a mountainside.
1: Yeah.
2: And also that there's a lot of fracking. There's a lot of gas coming from those formations.
0: Yep.
2: So that's the bluestone. A lot of people think of a bluestone patio. That's the classic. Yep. It's dimensional. It's laid down and it's a pattern, but it's not irregular.
1: Correct.
0: Right.
2: It's rectangles and squares.
1: Correct. What's cool too about bluestone is you have you can get purple stones, you can get brown stones, you can get true blue stones. It's all bluestone, technically, in how we're talking about it. But you get a cool array of colors that you can kind of put together in a pattern.
0: Right.
1: And you're seeing it as you're putting it down. You can kind of pick and choose what colors you want to go where. Oranges, purples, and you're kind of thinking about that as you're putting pattern down.
0: And going to a supplier that's called full range. When there's a variety of colors, that's called full range. And when you just want a true blue stone, that's just a true blue.
1: Yeah.
0: That's all it is.
2: I actually had a client who wanted nothing but purple.
1: I like purple.
0: That's Drew.
1: Yeah,
0: that's
1: I love purple.
0: He loves it.
1: Purple and orange
0: and
1: is
0: rust.
1: Yeah. I love those big colors.
0: Which is actually
1: that pop.
0: Which is actually a defect.
1: Yes.
0: But but it looks good.
1: It does look good.
0: Yeah.
2: So when you're putting all these colors together, it's like putting a tapestry. There's thought involved.
1: Correct.
0: Yeah. Absolutely.
2: Not just the shape, but the color.
1: Yes.
0: Right. Yep. You don't want too many of the same color stones in one area.
1: Yep.
0: Obviously, you're going to get blotching.
1: You're thinking about what you're doing constantly.
0: Yep.
1: It's kind of seeing your next steps just ahead of yourself constantly.
0: Yep.
2: So let's build one.
1: Sure.
2: On the air. Say there's an area, I get my spray paint and I spray paint out, put the patio here.
0: Yeah.
2: What would you do? Say it's just lawn.
1: Sure.
0: Well, the first thing would be excavation or even before that would be shooting grades and setting up string lines.
2: Why is that important?
0: That tells
1: water.
0: You. Well, exactly. Yeah.
1: Yeah.
0: That tells you how far down you need to dig, how much base you need, and how much grade you need to take out in order to get that water away from your house.
1: Yep.
0: Essentially, and you're not digging too much. You're not digging not enough. You're putting the appropriate amount of aggregate inside your base.
2: So that's what is the base that you're setting? What's the depth?
0: Typically, it's around 8 to 10 inches of base.
2: That's from the surface of the patio down.
0: That's,
2: or is that
0: that's
2: from the underside
0: the top,
2: of the stone?
0: Top of stone. So top of flagstone down to bottom of base is about 10 inches or so.
1: Depending on where you are, too. Around pools, a little deeper.
0: Sure.
1: But spot on.
0: Yeah, it's usually around 6 inches of 3/4 inch crushed bluestone that we would put in first and tamp. And then there would be about 2 inches or so of 1/2 inch crushed bluestone that we'd put on top of that and also tamp.
1: And the compaction is key if you're building it yourself. Make sure you're tamping your gravel.
0: Right.
1: You're going to have massive settling if you're not compacting your gravel bases.
0: Yep.
2: Do you compact the earth as well?
1: Yes.
0: Yeah, the subgrade. Okay. Yep, absolutely. Especially if it's wet and it's soft and you step on it and it's squishy, you're going to really want to compact that well.
2: Yeah. Okay. Yep. So you're doing that. So say you have your this is 1/2 inch. So the 1/2 inch is actually the stone size.
1: Yeah.
2: That you put down. So you start laying stone. Do you start at one end or you start in the center? Does it matter?
1: Typically, by a house, you're kind of trying to find what makes sense mathematically. So if you're trying to split a joint, let's say a door is your center point, and you want to build off that door as a center point, you can kind of lay your stones off that center point if it makes sense to do so. Sometimes it is more random.
0: Right.
1: But a lot of times you're trying to find a center point to build off of.
0: And that's with dimensional stone.
1: Correct.
0: With dimensional stone, you're kind of being more specific on where you're starting that.
1: Right.
0: So your joints fall out correctly.
1: Right.
2: It's like laying tile in a bathroom.
1: Yes,
0: exactly. That's exactly right. Yep.
2: So you ever mix irregular and, I know the answer, but I'm just asking for the air.
1: We did today.
2: Irregular and pattern together.
1: We did today, yeah. Yep. That's what we're doing right now.
0: Absolutely. We're scribing irregular stone into dimensional stone just a couple hours ago.
1: And the end result is really cool. I think while you're doing it, you're kind of trying to find the balance between the two mediums to make that work. But the end result's awesome.
0: Right.
1: Yeah.
2: Yeah, again, you're talking about texture and then patterns on this.
0: Yeah.
2: Do you ever take into account, like, where furniture might go? Like,
1: absolutely.
2: Say you say, I want to put a really big slab because the table's going to go here.
0: Yep.
1: We had that exact conversation a couple hours ago.
0: Yep.
1: The job we're on now, we know a table is going to go off this pattern stone patio onto the irregular patio, so we're trying to find our big pieces for that table.
0: And the flattest pieces, because they are natural. Yes. They are natural, and they're not quarried perfectly. So you want the nice flat pieces so your tables don't rock and all of that.
2: So once your terrace is done, do you treat it with anything, or you just fill your joints and it's good to go?
1: Yep.
0: We typically don't treat it. We just let it be natural. Fill it in with half inch crushed bluestone in the joints for permeability.
2: How wide do you typically make your joints?
1: I think my joints very seriously.
0: I'll let you speak on this one.
1: I like half inch joints. It varies. Everybody's different. I like having half inch joints.
0: Yep.
1: I like consistent joints. But everyone, we're all different.
0: Right.
1: But I will say with irregular stones and jointing, and just the kind of the benefit of a regular stone is when you're planting, you have these cool plant pockets that develop on the sides of patios and walkways with a regular stone that you can sort of fit little plants into and watch them grow into your patios and walkways and sort of soften the edges of everything as you go.
0: It fills it out nicely.
1: It does. It softens everything up.
0: Yeah.
2: Columbine.
1: Yeah.
0: Yeah.
2: Loves to come out of stone cracks.
0: Absolutely. Yep. Yeah. Yep.
2: What about other materials such as brick? Like we're sticking again. But one thing I tell clients is the minute you go to a manufacturer paver, you're dealing with a product cycle.
1: Yep.
0: Right.
2: Too many times I've had a client with a patio that was, say, laid in the 90s out of some paver product, and they would either want to expand or change. I said, well, we can't get that anymore. It's going to look, you know, like an add-on. I'm sorry.
0: Right. Yeah, absolutely.
2: With stone and brick and other natural materials, that is not the case.
0: It's not. You just pressure wash it and reuse it.
1: Yep.
0: That's it.
2: So what about brick? That's a timeless material.
0: Yeah.
2: I imagine it's the same beds, the same setting.
1: I like laying brick on actual like fine material. Yeah, screenings.
0: Like stone dust screenings.
1: Right. It's easier to set in because you're also screening off that area. You're making a perfect level area to actually set your bricks in. With a regular stone, you can be a little bit less precise in your bedding because you know if the stone's imperfect. So you know you're going to adjust things as you go. With brick, you can get everything completely level, and you're just laying it like tile. It lays much faster. There's not as much thought.
0: It's a consistent size, consistent thickness.
1: Right.
0: So it's,
1: you just put them down.
0: Yep.
2: Are you doing the three-quarter base first, or the whole thing? Because I think the stone dust just wants to be a pretty so
1: you're still
2: shallow
1: using a
2: layer.
1: Right. You're using a three-quarter inch base. You're tamping all the same way.
0: Right.
1: I prefer, I think we agree.
0: Yeah.
1: Laying in screenings is easier for the application.
0: Yep. I've done both, and with half inch, the bricks just seem to rock on you a little bit and can throw your level off.
1: Yep.
0: So the screenings or stone dust keep it nice and flat and nice and compacted.
2: Do you have a favorite style when you, again, regular mixed? Or I've seen brick and bluestone used often. I actually, a designer, I like them because the two colors work well together.
0: Yeah.
1: For me, I like a regular. That's sort of my go-to.
0: I'm in the same boat there. Yeah. I mean, they all have a time and place, but again, that comes back to the aesthetics of the house and where you're building it. But yeah, I think irregular for both of us.
1: Yep. There's more artistry in that for us.
2: Interesting.
0: Yeah.
2: Can you come up with a project where you really had to work closely with the designer or the client? On executing a vision that perhaps wasn't quite clear to begin with, and the process just kind of laid out.
0: I don't think so. I mean,
1: I could tell you some difficult projects we've had, and it wasn't indigenous design, but I was trying to integrate those fence sleeves into the wall.
0: Oh yes, forgot about that.
2: Like, so you're mixing wood in with a wall
1: and metal
2: posts
1: and concrete
0: and concrete. So we have all the elements.
1: We had concrete footers under our wall with metal sleeves coming out of the concrete footers, and you're putting Dylan and those guys at Carpenter are amazing what they do. Mm-hmm. We are not as precise as carpenters. It's a whole different ball.
0: So it was nerve wracking trying to make sure those metal sleeves fell out exactly where they needed to be for II's carpentry team to come in and put their posts in.
1: It looked great, but it was nerve wracking.
0: Yeah, absolutely.
2: I've seen walls with fences on top of them. Yeah. So that wood is fastened to something, posts.
0: Yeah. So in that case, that the 4x4s ran right through the center of our wall down to the metal sleeve, and we had to make sure those metal sleeves were pretty spot on. Yeah.
2: So with the time we have left, maybe you can share some tips if there's anyone listening that is interested in a vocation such as what you're doing, traditional dry-laid masonry.
1: I think, and we talked about this too, in trying to find new employees for this company.
0: Right.
1: My hope is that these tech schools are being utilized in a way that sort of puts us in the forefront and really tries to emphasize sort of dry masonry for once. Usually it's a lot of concrete work. I'm hoping that's sort of a change that we can see happen in our future here where we rely on tech schools to kind of be a pipeline for us to do some of this work with us. Like we learned was just by being in the field. It was just
0: trial and error.
1: Yeah. That's how we learn.
2: Yeah. That's the best school, really.
1: Yeah, it is. But you learn a lot of bad habits. So trying to unbreak your bad habits, or if you're learning this at a young age and they really sort of push it, this in school,
0: it's already ironed out.
1: It's already ironed out.
0: Yeah. Yep.
2: Do you think the trade is growing or shrinking? Because it is a traditional practice.
1: I think it's actually growing.
0: I think the dry stack wall industry, I think that's growing for sure.
1: Especially in New England. Those guys are incredible.
0: Yeah. On Instagram or Facebook, you're seeing a lot more dry stone wallers coming out nowadays than you did, say, 10 years ago.
1: And they're younger. There's a pipeline coming.
0: Right.
1: But I think that's all through apprenticeship up there because it is so prevalent up there. That's what they do. Here, it isn't as prevalent.
0: Right.
1: So you're not getting the same pipeline of people coming through. I think I'm hopeful that changes soon for us.
2: I would like to think so. In this digital world where everything is plastic or cheap metals. It's
0: prefabricated.
2: Prefabricated. Yeah. This is art.
0: Absolutely.
2: And it's art meant to last and get better with time.
1: Yep. Ideally,
2: versus wear down.
0: Yep. For sure.
2: Well, what are some, again, got a few minutes left. What do we have as far as if you are pitching a job to a client? This is obviously way more expensive than either poured concrete or concrete pavers. Like, how do you, just let them know? I mean, there's the longevity, there's the ecological sensibility that carries, but do you have a way to kind of get that message that this is really, even though it's more expensive, it's going to pay off in the long term?
1: I think, again, it sort of matches the aesthetic of this area. I think Bucks County...
2: We're also in New Jersey too. This is the bi-state area. Yeah. That's very similar.
1: It's all the same. We're from the Poconos.
0: We're from Bucks County.
1: This is all the same for us.
2: Yeah.
1: I think that is the aesthetic here. I think you have a lot of old farmhouses, where it makes sense to have that sort of building done, and it sort of elevates your home in a way that a block wall couldn't do, or pavers couldn't do. It's really just it's a unique thing for that medium.
0: Yep. Yeah. Aesthetically, that kind of construction would just stand out. If you're building a prefab wall in a 1700s house, that would stand out like a sore thumb. So you don't want to obviously do
1: that.
0: A lot
1: of these houses already have stone veneer on them.
0: Right.
1: They're built from stone. You see these big wall stones in the front of their houses that have been there for 100 years and they look great and it goes with it. It makes sense.
0: Right.
2: Well, I'd say even for a new house, what it does when it uses traditional landscape materials, it ties it to the greater area.
1: Yes.
0: True.
1: And that too.
0: Yeah, absolutely.
2: Versus using materials that are, again, they're going to be dated in a few years.
0: Yep, absolutely.
2: Well, do you have any resources that listeners can go that talk about stone podcasts or books?
1: Really, I mean, the Dan Snow's book, but also Instagram for us is sort of like our educational channel. Wow. A lot of those guys up there in New England are all over social media right now, and they're constantly showing off their work.
0: Yep.
1: They work at Opus 40, which is up in upstate New York. Giant stone yard there with great art installations.
0: Also Stone Trust.
1: Trust.
0: Yeah, that's a big
2: one. Could you talk about the Stone Trust a little bit? Because they really are cool.
1: Yeah,
0: absolutely. That's they're out of Vermont, and they kind of are the epicenter of dry stack stone walling here in the States. That came over from England, I believe. I forget what the name is over there, but...
1: Their organization.
0: But came over from England, and they're starting great things here and just trying to bring that here to the States.
2: Excellent.
0: Yep. Good.
2: Well, gentlemen, thank you so much.
1: Thank you, Carl.
0: Thank you
2: for spending time on the show today.
0: It
2: was delightful.
0: It was.
1: Thank you, Carl.
0: Yep.
2: Okay, everyone, thanks for listening out there. Don't have a guest lined up for next week yet, but I will, don't worry. And Henry. Yeah, you're pointing to Henry.
0: Yeah. Can't forget Henry.
2: I just heard Henry's coming in next week, so here we go. Thanks for listening. Have a good week, guys.

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good Wednesday evening. Hope you're having a great day out there. Little McMillan and Company from their Common Ground CD LP recording thing, Topaz, T-O-E, Rob Lanter tune. But it is a beautiful day for a hike on the towpath. Hope you got a chance to get out and about today. Got a lot going on Andy's Music Mix tonight, as usual. First, let me tell you about the weather. 79 degrees right now. Tonight, some scattered showers possible, 61. Thursday, 79, mostly cloudy, then some scattered showers. Thursday night, 61, decreasing clouds. Friday, 83 and sunny. Friday night, 63, partly cloudy, partly sunny. Saturday, 85. Sunday, maybe a chance of showers, but we could use the rain. We had some mighty rain yesterday. That was some day, I'll tell you. It was just kind of weird, I think. But anyway, tonight on Andy's Music Mix, just have a lot going on here. A couple messages, first of all. This just came in 10 minutes ago. Pittstown Road at West Main Street in Clinton. Delays due to a crash, reports of a disabled vehicle, so be careful if you're in that area. It's an older one from an hour ago, starting tomorrow, July 30th, 513 Everett Road. Preparation stage of slurry seal repairs. That's 513 and Everett Road and County Road 616 Quakertown Road, Alexandria and Franklin Townships. That starts tomorrow. That's about it. But Pittstown Road and West Main Street, Clinton, delays due to a crash. Be careful out in that area. So anyway, I just had some my friends here. Kendra, our co-host from Let's Talk, was here for a few minutes and got to meet Mandy, other buddy. Mandy's a sponsor of this show. She'll be starting, well, next week, I guess. And if you want to say hello anytime during the show, wdvrhost@comcast.net. Got some Calabair and the Attitude in hour one, some Rolling Stones. Sunday, I think it was. Maybe it was yesterday. Not sure. Mick Jagger's birthday, turned 83, still dancing around and in better shape than probably most of us. got some Freddie Cannon. Freddie Cannon was from Lynn, Massachusetts. He died a week or so ago. He was 89 years old. Mick Jagger from the Stones and Robert Plant from Led Zeppelin said he was a huge influence on them getting into music. Got some Greg McGarvey, some Dylan, some Jenny Bray, who was here last week and will be here again next week with a full band. Gabe Parsons, see him around a lot. He's going to be trying to come by here sometime soon. He got a tune by him. Nicole Gordon, she's playing live tonight. Can't catch it because she's playing right when I'm here, 6 to 8. But so that's the first hour. Hour two of our 2 hours together. Got Dave Reed and Robin Stone are going to be here to play live. Dave Reed was a friend of my late brother Jethro. Taught my nephew Eddie how to play the guitar. So great guitarist. I've seen him around and about. I've never seen him with Robin Stone. I don't know Robin. I met him. I did meet him a couple weeks ago up in Frenchtown. But so always as usual, a lot going on here. And we're still on the towpath with McMillan and Company.

Okay, McMillan and Company. We already got an email from our friend Paul, TOW Path. Now, that's what it really is, but Rob Lanter, born and raised in New York City, moved out this way. He thought it was the TOE Path, and so the name of that tune is TOE, Toe Path. And great, great tune written by Rob Lanter, I'm pretty sure. Yes, written and arranged by Rob Lanter, but that's McMillan and Company. And so Paul says, toss me some tunes from my run, if you wouldn't mind. So, okay, got some Calabair, some Rolling Stones, Freddie Cannon. That'll get you hopping. So let's start with Calabair. She was here a few weeks ago, sang for us, sang for me live on Andy's Music Mix, and for all our listeners. Great, great local, I think, singer. I'm not sure where she's from, but this is from her Good Day album, Calabair and the Attitude with Sweet Temptation.

The Rolling Stones, Can't Get No Satisfaction. Before that, Get Off My Cloud from the December's Children album. December's Children and Everyone Else's, I think, was the name of it. And we started off with Sweet Temptation from the Good Day album, Calabrese and the Attitude, who was here just recently with us. I hope those

cartoons get you running down the trail or wherever it is you're running, tow path or whatever. Paul, he wanted some tunes for his run. Got another one coming up soon. First, a couple of messages from our community bulletin board. You can enjoy the grand old game on Saturday, August 1st at Eli Field on Route 29 in Lambertville. The way it was played long ago when two vintage baseball teams square off using rules and equipment from 1864. Beginning at 11 a.m., the Logan Club of Lambertville and the Neshonic Club of Flemington take the diamond as teams from the two towns did 162 years ago. This family-friendly event is sponsored by the Lambertville Historical Society with the City of Lambertville at the field on North Main Street across from Jefferson Street. Admission is free, but donations to the Historical Society are welcome, and this will take place rain or shine. For details, visit lambertvillehistoricalsociety.org. And let's see what else is going on here. The Middletown Grange Fair takes place August 12th to the 15th. It's open from 10 a.m. to 10 p.m. and Sunday, August 16th from until 5 p.m. This is in Penns Park Road in Wrightstown, Pennsylvania. 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Go to the community bulletin board page there, and you can find all kinds of things there that you can get out and do. Art, music, food, history, vineyards, wineries, you name it. There's all kinds of cool stuff and things going on at the farms and the beautiful gardens. Always, I like to get out and about as much as I can. Got one more tune here. Maybe, Paul, if you're out there running on wherever you're running, you can just tell people you get off your cloud or get off your trail, wherever it is you're running. And I don't know if you're going to see any of these, but maybe you might. You never know. Mick Jagger turned 83 years old the other day.

Yeah, I think only Mick can do that. 83 years old, still running around, probably in better shape than most of us around here who are much younger than him. But a couple from the Rolling Stones. Monkey Man, hope you don't run into any monkeys out there on the wherever it is you're running there, Paul. If you want to say hello, WDVRhost@comcast.net is the best way. Freddie Cannon from Lynn, Massachusetts, died about a week ago. He was 89 years old. Big influence on Robert Plant of Led Zeppelin and also on Mick Jagger. And I've been to Palisades Park many times when I was a little kid growing up in Lyndhurst.

0: Yeah, I remember Palisades Park. Not very well. I just remember having been there a lot when we were young, living in Lyndhurst. But Freddie Cannon here on Andy's Music Mix. Let's see. So, Paul, I hope you're having a good run out there. That's not for us. You're listening to Andy's Music Mix. If you want to say hello, WDVR host at Comcast.net. Best way to reach me here. Got some tunes from the new Lisa Bushell album, Vandals, Thieves, and Lovers, which drops September 4th, I think she said. And got a little advanced copy. A couple of really cool tunes on there. What's his name? Jake Clemens, Clarence Clemens' nephew, I believe it is, plays sax on some of the tunes, and a lot of good people on there. Waddy Wachtel and Anthony Kreisen and some local folks. All kinds of cool stuff on there. Be playing some tunes from that over the next couple of weeks. And hope you're having a great evening. It's still, it's still 78, 79 degrees outside. But might be some scattered showers later, so just look out for that. Be back in just a moment.
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0: That's right, and I've got some tunes from the brand new, as yet unreleased, Lisa Bushell album. 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And if you want to say hello, WDVR host at Comcast.net is the best way to reach me here to say hello. And I hope Paul's having a good run out there. The weather is beautiful. It's a little more humid than it was a couple days ago, but not too bad. It's not 9 billion degrees like it was a while back. So a couple tunes I've played already from this, the new album by Lisa. This one's called Lighten Up Mozart. The first thing I thought of was Roll Over Beethoven. Got to play that together sometime. And then another tune featuring Jake Clemens. But this is Lighten Up Mozart from the new Vandals, Thieves, and Lovers album, Lisa Bushell.

from Lisa Bouchel's new album, Lighten Up Mozart. And the next tune is Wild Again, featuring Jake Clemens, nephew of Clarence Clemens, on saxophone, with Wild Again from Vandals, Thieves, and Lovers, the new Lisa Bouchel album.

Yeah, always got to get some Dylan in there, right? Highway 61 Revisited, title cut from the album. David Reed and Robin Stone are here tuning up, going to play live. He was on with my late brother like years ago on Freewheeling with Jethro, and he's been twice, 25 and 26 on here on Andy's Music Mix. Taught my late nephew, Jethro's youngest son, Eddie, how to play guitar. Seen him, I saw them in Frenchtown a week or two ago. They've played local folks. Let me see. I don't have to do any more there. Paul sent another email. Phew, hotter, more humid than I anticipated this evening. Thank God for water fountains along the trail. It's for a couple of days, it was like so beautiful. I sat on the back porch for a couple hours the other afternoon. It was just so nice and dry and stuff. But now it's kind of back to yucky humid, and there may be some showers and things like that. So, that's New Jersey weather for the summertime. So, Can't do anything but about the weather except complain about it. And, let's see. Other than that, let's get back to the music. Jenny Bray was here last week. We just played some of her tunes and chatted. And she's going to be here next week. The whole band is going to be here. Jimmy Breeze will be doing sound from 7 to 8. I think it's, next week. And this show kind of, some people say, I'm kind of all over the place with Andy's Music Mix. And I guess that's true. And maybe some people go dizzy,

Jenny Bray is going dizzy. Sometimes that happens around here. You're listening to Andy's Music Mix. It's getting dark, and there was some grumbling of thunder as I was outside talking with David and Robin. They're getting ready to come. They're inside, they're warming up in the other studio, getting ready to play live from 7 to 8 here on Andy's Music Mix. Gabe Parsons, another young man I've seen a bunch of times around, plays a lot. He's got a lot of good, great music out there from his title cut from his album, Faded Couches and Pretty Girls, Gabe Parsons.

title cut from our friend Gabe Parsons' album Faded Couches and Pretty Girls. Seen him a bunch of times. Just kind of working on a date to try and get him on here. Got a lot of folks coming on in the next few weeks and stuff. But great live local singers. Calla Bear was just recently here, and Jenny Bray, and Lisa Bouchelle was here a couple weeks ago. Gave me her new album, which comes out September 4th. And another good friend, who she's actually playing tonight, live from 6 to 8 somewhere locally, so didn't get a chance to hang out with her tonight where she was playing, but from her Lost in My Head album, my friend Nicole Gordon, she's been here with us a couple times over the years, tune called This Is Who I Am.

0: Nicole Gordon with the tune This Is Who I Am from her Lost in My Head album, CD, LP thing. 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You want to say hello, WDVR host at Comcast.net. Hour two, we're going to have David Reed and Robin Stone playing live here. Little Hidden Pursuit, back to the Common Ground album, Macmillan and Company. Some other friends that play. As a matter of fact, Robin Lanter will be here with John Ellis sometime soon, I think next month or something like that. Keep it tuned right here. Andy's Music Mix coming back right.
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0: And welcome back to Hour 2 of Our 2 Hours Together here on Andy's Music Mix. Dave Reed and Robin Stone getting ready to play live. Some great acoustic guitar right here in Studio A. Live local folks, it keeps me busy. I have somebody almost every week. I got people here joining me. Love to play, get their music out there. And you can catch them out and about at different places too. So back to the music in a moment. First, the weather. Staying at still 79 degrees. Scattered showers, 61 tonight. And like I say, there was some like thunder and a huge black cloud out behind there before when Dave and Robin were coming in. But might be some showers tonight. 61 degrees. Tomorrow, 79, mostly cloudy. Then some scattered showers. Thursday, 61 degrees, decreasing clouds. Friday, 83 and sunny. Friday night, 63, partly cloudy. Saturday, 85, partly sunny. Saturday night, 66, mostly cloudy. And Sunday, 82, mostly cloudy. And Sunday night, also chance of showers. But we do need the rain. We had some massive rain around here yesterday, I know that. My power went out at home, I think, twice in two different times yesterday. Got another email from Paul. He had some good turtle soup after his run, I guess. Good for you, Paul. And if you want to say hello, WDVRhost@comcast.net. And let's see. Okay, if you guys are ready. If you guys are ready, we can get started.
1: Hear me okay?
0: Yes, that sounds good.
2: Is that good?
0: Yeah,
2: can you hear me?
0: A little louder, a little closer maybe, if you can.
2: Okay.
0: Yeah, there you go.
2: Good?
0: Yeah, that's good. That's good. Okay, so how you doing, Dave?
2: I'm good. How are you?
0: Good to see you again. And Robin, I only met you that one time last week,
1: yes,
0: I think.
1: Yes, so. I think we met at the pub.
0: Yes.
1: When we had an open mic night.
0: Right, right. Yeah, I usually try to get up there for that. A lot of good open mics around to go to. So how long have you guys been playing together?
1: Sixth grade, I think.
2: Yeah.
0: Okay.
1: Dave was actually my first guitar teacher back in high school.
0: Oh, okay. Yeah. Alrighty.
1: Long time.
0: And okay, so let's see. Hey, you want to do some songs first, or what do you want to? You want to talk about what you're going to do, or what's going on?
2: Yeah, we got this song we wrote. It's called "What Could Be."
0: Okay.
2: We wrote this. What? It must have been over the winter time, or so.
1: Yeah. Yeah, I think we recorded this one and put it out on YouTube.
0: Mm-hmm. Oh, okay.
2: Yep.
0: Alrighty. The name of the tune?
2: What Could Be.
0: What Could Be.
2: Yep.
0: Okay.

0: Very nice. Let's see. Okay, we got another email from Paul. He says, good turtle soup, but now he says, or merely the mock. I guess mock turtle soup. Okay. Anyway, okay. So where can people find your music? Have you got things out there people can listen to?
1: Yeah, we just opened a Facebook page, right?
0: Okay.
2: Yeah, Reed Stone Music. So that's R-E-A-D, right. Stone, not R-E-E-D. Yeah, Some people ask me that. Mm-hmm. I also have a YouTube channel, Robin Stone 9232. Okay. And I think we're both on Facebook, have individual channels.
1: Yeah, mm-hmm. For me, you could do just like a search, Dave Reed's Music.
0: Okay.
1: At Linktree, and it kind of connects to all the to YouTube and I have music on Spotify, kind of thing.
0: Okay, Dave Reed Music at what was it?
1: Linktree.
0: Linktree.
1: Yeah.
0: Oh, okay. Linktree. Right. There's so many ways of getting your music out there nowadays. It's like kind of have to make use of all of them sometimes.
1: Yeah, and that's what the Linktree does. It links everything on the social media. On social media or wherever.
0: Okay. Sounds cool. All righty. How often do you guys get together and practice or play or write new songs or whatever?
1: Well,
2: during the summer more because we're both music teachers.
0: Okay.
2: So, but during the school year, it's kind of tough. But usually like, you know, spring break or Christmas break or something like that. And then during the summer, we've been playing a lot together.
0: Yeah.
2: We have a little park tour that we've been doing. We just go random days. We go to a park and find a park bench and sit and play songs.
0: Oh, nice.
2: A
0: lot
1: of fun. Some live lives and stuff. Yeah.
0: Right. Okay. Get a little closer when you talk, Dave.
1: Okay.
0: Because that, alrighty. What would you like to play next? Okay. Well, okay. Wait, tell me where are some of these parks that you've played lately?
2: Just all over Hunterdon in Warren County. Okay. Just wherever we can find, you know, like a. Where was the last one we did? Stewartsville, I think?
1: Bethlehem Township?
2: Bethlehem Township.
0: Yeah. Oh, yeah. Okay. Daytime? When do you do this? Like afternoon, evening?
2: We've been trying to get out before it gets too hot.
0: So right. Oh, yeah.
1: Morning.
2: Kind of in the morning.
1: Early morning.
0: Yeah. Okay. All right. And there were some people out and about, though.
2: Yeah.
0: At that time, I'm sure.
2: People walking around the park and stop and listen. And, and we both play at the Riverside in Easton too.
0: Okay.
1: Pretty regularly.
2: Pretty regular.
0: Oh, okay.
1: So like I usually, we each do like solo gigs there and then like I'll show up to his gig or he'll show up to my gig. And
0: okay.
1: Kind of do it that way.
0: Right. That's, I say that about all the music around here. Anybody good is playing, there's always a couple other musicians that come check them out.
1: Yeah.
0: So that's good. Okay. All right. What would you like to do next?
1: This is a song I wrote. This is called Everything Stays the Same.
0: Okay.

0: Okay, now we have to talk about your writing.
1: Okay.
0: Okay. I've interviewed so many singers, songwriters, painters, all this kind of stuff. Yeah. Tell us about how you go about a song. You get an idea, you get a spark. I know sometimes you can, in an hour or two, you can have what you want.
1: Yeah.
0: And sometimes 20 years later, you can still be saying, well, that's not exactly what I, you know.
1: Yeah, sometimes it goes smooth and it comes naturally. And other times, you know, you have a song you work on and you're like, oh, it's just still not right.
0: Right.
1: Mm-hmm. But I mean, it's all about, you know, creating music from a mood or a certain moment in time, you know.
0: Right.
1: Like this is a new tuning that I was experimenting with.
0: Okay.
1: You know, and I kind of came up with these chords. I like the way they sound.
0: Okay.
1: And then I just added words to them. And I think it was in the winter, too. We had a rough winter, right?
0: Yeah.
1: You know, and it's nothing better to do. You don't want to go outside, you know. So
0: right.
1: I came up with this song probably about a day or two it took.
0: Okay.
1: So.
0: And the lyrics, too, do you, what comes first? Do you get the melody first or do you get the lyrics first? Or it can be either?
1: It could be either way. But usually, you know, usually it's I'll come up with the chords or the melody first.
0: Okay.
1: And then add the lyrics to it later.
0: Okay.
1: But I've done it before where I've just written kind of like in a poem form and then created a song around that.
0: Right.
1: You know.
0: Okay.
1: So.
0: Interesting. And do you collaborate when you write songs? Or you each write separately? Or
1: well, that first song we did, we wrote together on that one. Yeah.
0: Okay. So. And what about you, Robin?
2: Yeah, so just expanding on that idea. So Dave and I were at the beach. We actually brought a notebook.
0: Okay.
2: And he just hands me the notebook. He had written a line and he handed me the notebook and I wrote a line to contrast, and sometimes we'll just do that, like hand the notebook back and forth and then set it to music. But usually the guitar is involved, like acoustic guitar is involved.
0: Right. Okay.
2: Primarily.
0: Did you bring your guitars on the beach?
2: No, that was

0: was just like a lyric kind of brainstorming kind of thing.
1: All right. All right. We got another email from Paul, and he says, okay, so when and where is the Random Park Tour? Does the audience get advance notice?
2: Oh, we got to come up with another tour, don't we?
1: He wants to know where you're going to be.
2: Okay.
0: Yeah, maybe we could start putting it on the Facebook page.
2: Right, yeah.
0: Reed Stone we'll do that. Facebook page.
1: Definitely. Yeah. Get people come out, you know?
0: Yeah. We do. Sometimes we'll do live streams too off either one of our both Facebook pages too.
1: Okay, so. Yeah, some people I've had on my show here have done a live Facebook show. It's I don't know how to do that stuff, but I know some people do. One young lady was with me from Frenchtown a couple of months ago. She had 650 people watching.
0: Oh, awesome.
1: The whole hour she was on,
2: played
1: keyboards and stuff. It's good, interesting. For people who are technologically challenged like me. Mm-hmm. Okay. All right. Well, you're listening to Andy's Music Mix, and we have Dave Reed and Robin Stone playing live here with us and telling us about their park tour. And you can check them out. Who knows? They may be playing in a park near you soon. So what would you like to do next?
0: Well, speaking of songwriting ideas, this next song, I spent a couple summers working in construction, because I said we're both music teachers. Mm-hmm. We teach in school, so you have the summer off.
1: Right.
0: So I wrote this song with, it got inspired by, we were in a very hot high, like we were up in an attic, and it was really like 120 degrees up there. Mm-hmm. So I wrote this song, it's called Too Hot, Too High.
1: Okay.
0: Thank you.

0: Cool song. Very good. And the name of that was?
1: Too Hot, Too High.
0: Okay. And people can find your music in a lot of different places.
1: Yeah.
0: Right? Like, so you're on like Amazon, Spotify, things like that, the streaming services, but also Facebook. You do YouTube videos too?
1: Yes.
0: Okay. And now is all your music like on like YouTube and things like that, or?
2: Most of it is. Yeah. Dave Reed's Music.
0: Okay.
2: And yours is?
1: Mine is Robin Stone 9232.
0: Got it. Okay. Just so I have the, so people can find your music. And you're listening to Andy's Music Mix. Thank you, Paul, and for your email there. We've got about 3.5 minutes left. So let me do this, and then we can do the quickie bottom of the hour break. The Middletown, I think I read that already. The Hunterdon County 4-H and Agricultural Fair starts Wednesday, August 19th through Sunday, August 23rd at the Hunterdon County Fairgrounds, located at 1207 Route 179 between Ringo's and Lambertville. 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He'll be on with us on Let's Talk a couple weeks on Monday to let us know all about that event, where you can get tickets, all that kind of good stuff. And also the, that's coming soon, the 37th Annual Bluegrass Festival. Appalachian Fiddle and Bluegrass Association, Henhouse Prowlers, The Graskals, Danny Paisley and Southern Grass, Junior Sisk, Down River Collective, The Plate Scrapers, Martha Spencer, The Youngers, a Tribute to Old and in the Way, that's cool, The Dishonest Fiddlers, Big Valley Bluegrass, Coal-Fired Ramblers, friends of ours, they've played here with us, Stonehearth Bluegrass also, another great local band. 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
0: And that's right, we played a couple of tunes from Lisa's new album. It comes out actually September 4th, I think it is. And always fun to have live folks here playing, and I'm pretty booked up for the next couple of weeks or a month or two. And right now we have Dave Reed and Robin Stone here, and we're trying to figure out what we're going to do, what they're going to do next. What do you think?
1: So you mentioned the Bluegrass Festival.
0: Yes.
1: I think it's in Windgap.
0: Yes.
1: So mm-hmm. I'm a big fan of bluegrass, and I definitely want to go to that.
0: Right.
1: This next song is kind of has some bluegrass influence, folk bluegrass kind of sound to it. So.
0: Okay. And the name of the tune?
1: Scratchy Throat.
0: I know that feeling.
1: Yeah.
2: Go ahead.
1: Okay. 1, 2, 3, 4.

0: So listen.
1: Wow. Okay, so I have to ask you, who growing up were some of your influences musically, vocally, all that? Robin.
2: It's the first person that comes to mind is Eric Clapton.
1: Okay.
2: Jimi Hendrix. There's so many. Yeah. You know, Eddie Van Halen, Randy Rhodes was a huge one. Alex Lifeson from Rush.
1: Right.
2: I like those kind of classical sounding guitar. Metallica had some intros where it sounded very classical, and then both Dave and I wound up in college together years after. Like, we both decided to go back to school at the same time and studied classical guitar, so we got to include Andres Segovia John Williams, Andrew York.
1: Okay,
2: the
1: what
2: list
1: about
2: goes
1: you?
2: On and on.
1: Yeah, who, like some of your early influences.
3: Early, like I was a Zeppelin, Rush, you know, when I was younger in high school and stuff. Hendrix, and later I got into Neil Young and Bob Dylan. And then Yes, I always liked the band Yes. Steve Howe, an amazing guitar player. That's a Mood for a Day, right? That song that he does, and then. Segovia, classical guitar, you know. So.
1: Okay. So I played in the first hour. Freddie Cannon died a week or so ago, Palisades Park and, you know, way down yonder in New Orleans. Mick Jagger and Robert Plant said he was a huge influence, that Freddie Cannon was a huge influence on them.
3: They
1: loved his music and stuff, so... And so now you were here long ago with my brother.
3: Yes,
1: I think, and... you also were connected to my nephew, I think, or something you taught.
3: That's Eddie, right?
1: Eddie,
3: I taught him guitar lessons.
1: My late nephew Eddie.
3: He was writing a lot of songs back then, too. I have one of his CDs. He made a CD.
1: Yeah, I have a CD.
3: You have
1: him
3: it too?
1: Too,
3: yeah.
1: Okay. Yeah.
3: It's cool.
1: Yeah. Have to give it a listen sometime. Maybe you can play something from that.
3: Sure. Okay.
1: How long did you work with him?
3: Oh, it was a long time ago. Probably a couple years.
1: Yeah.
3: At least a couple years.
1: Okay.
3: Interesting.
1: So, I say that everybody around here knows everybody.
3: Right,
1: County, Bucks County, it's like everybody is related and knows everybody somehow. So you're listening to Andy's Music Mix, Dave Reed and Robin Stone playing live. If you want to say hello, WDVR host at Comcast.net. What would you like to do next?
3: This is a song I just wrote recently. It's called What You're Gonna Say.
1: Okay.

0: Oh, and the name of that tune again?
1: What You're Gonna Say.
0: What You're Gonna Say. Okay. From the very beginning, you guys started playing for something. It kind of sparked a little. It reminded me a little bit of Aztec Two-Step.
1: Okay.
0: I don't know why. The guitars or something. It just kind of.
1: The first song we did?
0: Yeah, the first, and even like this, that one a little bit, you know.
1: Well, we're in a waiting room. We just wrote the intro to it in a waiting room.
0: Really?
1: Yeah.
0: Okay. Pretty good.
1: Thank you.
0: Okay, so we were talking about like influences and stuff like that. So I graduated high school 71, so Rolling Stones, Grateful Dead, The Doors, Bob Dylan, of course, because Jethro and my oldest brother, Ted, huge Dylan fans. I knew everything about Dylan by the time I was 10, you know.
1: Yeah.
0: And, I also got into jazz in high school. I got into jazz and Charlie Byrd. Saw Charlie Byrd several times in the 70s. People like Wes Montgomery, Larry Coryell, John Scofield, Pat Metheny. My late wife and I saw Pat Metheny probably 35 times. Pat Metheny and his band over the years. So that was, you know, what you hear, I guess, when you're younger, or like your parents. Mm-hmm. You know, my father listened to Hank Williams and Hank Snow and Ernest Tubb, so I knew all the country stuff too. So, how many songs have you guys written together?
2: Wow!
0: And how many you have recorded anyway?
1: Not as many as I.
2: We probably write more individually.
1: More individual writing. Yeah,
2: it's hard to get together sometimes, but probably I don't know, maybe 10.
1: Yeah, I think so.
0: Okay.
2: 10. Together and you know sometimes they like a couple of them made it into the set list and other ones you know you write 10 songs and you got two good ones, that's a pretty good set, you know.
0: So how many have you recorded of those 10 songs? Have they all been recorded or not?
2: I think these two are definitely on YouTube at least. I don't know about Spotify, but there's there's at least Masks in the Sand. That's
1: we
2: recorded on YouTube.
1: Yeah.
0: Okay.
2: I can't think of any others that we wrote together off the top of my head. But
0: Okay. How about separately? How many songs have you written? Do you know?
1: I never really counted them all. Probably like 30 or more.
0: Okay.
1: Yeah.
0: And Robin?
2: Yeah, probably the same. I like to put create. YouTube videos for songs, so I'll write a song, record it, and then use like iMovie and create like, so that's been an ongoing kind of so a lot of my videos are like, I have a set list of probably 20 or 30 videos that I've done, you know, like of original songs, and that's where my passion is right now, I think.
0: Wow. Okay. Yeah. Like the old MTV with the videos.
2: Exactly. Yeah. We grew up with that. So.
0: Right. Exactly.
1: And now you got AI to help you out. Right.
0: Exactly. So, it's amazing what they can do. So you're listening to Andy's Music Mix, Dave Reed and Robin Stone playing live. And what would you like to do next?
2: So we're back to End of Days?
1: Yep.
2: So Dave's going to switch to the ukulele for this one.
0: Okay.
2: I forget if his inspiration for the, we're talking about influences. I think it was Tiny Tim, right?
1: Yeah, really? No.
0: Okay.
2: No, Jake Shimabukuro was a great ukulele player.
1: Yeah, I saw him in concert. Yeah,
2: it's become popular again.
0: Yeah. Oh, yeah. What other instruments do you play, Robin? Anything else?
2: We're both music teachers, so I play the guitar well, and then I play a lot of other instruments.
0: Okay.
2: Like we were talking about, I like to play the mandolin because I like bluegrass, and we were talking about getting together and doing a ukulele mandolin kind of song next, you know, like maybe trying to incorporate.
0: Yeah.
2: We have done some mandolin in some of our recordings before, but so that would probably be my next favorite next to the guitar. And
0: All right, what about you, Dave? David, what other instruments do you play that you like to play?
1: I like the piano.
0: Yeah?
1: Yeah. Okay. I don't play it as much as I should, but and of course the harmonica I play all the time.
0: Okay.
1: But mostly just guitar.
0: Okay. Alrighty. What would you like to play next then?
2: So this is End of Days?
0: With David on the ukulele.
1: Yes.
2: Yes.
1: Well, okay. The ukulele.
0: Okay.
2: I'll just mention this about this song before I start playing. This is like, I always tell people this is the song about like the end of a the end of it, like a breakup, the end of a relationship, like where it feels like the world is coming to an end. So that's why End of Days. And okay. And then it tries to have like a happy ending, like a Disney movie too.
0: Okay.
2: So, yeah. So here we go.

0: Nice.
1: Yeah. Another bluegrass influence.
0: Kind of, yeah, right. Wow. All right, we're down to like just 9.5 minutes or so left.
2: Okay.
0: Time does fly when you're having fun, like I say. Mm-hmm. So, all right. Thank you very much. And tell us again where people can find your music. There's so many different places. Facebook and YouTube, things like that. And I'll have the correct spellings. I'll post on the Let's Talk Facebook page later on and stuff too, so get your names right. Okay. Where can they find?
2: Well, the two of us.
0: Right.
1: That would be Reed Stone Music on Facebook.
0: Okay.
1: Mm-hmm. And then my YouTube channel is Robin Stone 9232.
0: Got it. Okay, that's YouTube.
1: Because there's a lot of Robin Stones out there.
0: Are there? Really?
1: Yeah. Mm-hmm.
0: Okay.
1: And a lot of musicians named Robin Stone.
0: Yeah. And Rob Stoner, who played with Dylan and everybody, too.
2: That's right. That's
0: I see him. Well, he's like on Facebook. He's got something every day. It looks like he's got different stuff from like way back with him and Dylan and stuff.
2: I just saw Dylan.
0: I saw him. We saw him last summer, a whole bunch of us with the Outlaws tour.
2: Yeah.
0: Willie and Lucas Nelson and Robert Plant and Alison Krauss. And,
2: he sounded great. It was really.
0: Yeah.
2: Okay. Good show.
0: And you were involved in the Dylan thing at Todd's. Weren't you, or no?
2: No, I don't. Nope.
0: Okay. No, there were so many people. Last year, my friend Donna at the Acme screening room, they showed the movie had just come out, Complete Unknown with Timothy Chalamet. And we had like 6 or 8 people sing and play Dylan songs. Then everybody, all the singers in the audience, we sang like a Rolling Stone. And then we looked at the movie. And this year, our friend Todd, down at Starving Artist, had the same thing. He had people playing Dylan all day from like noon till about 6 in the evening. Just anybody wanted to come and play some Dylan tunes. And
2: cool.
0: There were people just pouring in and out all day. Yeah, yeah. It was really cool for his 85th birthday this year.
2: Yes.
0: Yeah. Okay. So, alrighty. So, and where can they find your music?
2: Yeah, Linktree Dave Reed Jr. Okay. Or if you just do a Google search, Dave Reed or Dave Reed Jr., like everything comes up.
0: Okay. And it's just R-E-A-D.
2: R-E-A-D, yeah. Right.
0: Okay. Yeah. You can maybe write all this stuff down so I can make sure I get it right later. before.
2: Sure,
0: right. Okay. Yeah, there you go. And okay, and YouTube, and you also on Facebook, both of you.
2: Yes.
0: And stuff like that. Now, like like the Facebook or the YouTube, is it both of you together, or you have your own, he has your own? Where could we find, like, say, if we wanted to look for both of you?
2: Both together. Of us are on my page too. I don't know about yours, but yeah.
1: Yeah, like we are. Yeah. Did you say YouTube?
0: Yeah, on YouTube.
1: So we have separate YouTube channels.
0: Right. Okay.
1: But if I were to make a video with one of our songs that we wrote together,
0: it would probably be
1: on both.
0: Okay.
1: If we're performing somewhere, we might record like a live stream or something like that.
0: Okay. And you'll have to start posting about your park tour.
2: We'll post that on there.
0: Where you're going to be. And that's, of course, I'm sure very weather. I know from all the musicians you've had, if it's like 9 billion degrees and humid, it affects the instruments as well as your voice, I'm sure, stuff like that. So, yeah, okay. How often do you get a chance to get out and do that together? Like during the summer,
1: doing that once a week,
2: for like 2 months now or something, yeah.
1: When school ended,
0: okay. All right, got 6 minutes left. What would you like to do?
1: Song for today, or do you want to?
2: What, 6 minutes? Why don't we do, let's do Summer Rain.
1: Okay.
2: And then we'll,
0: okay.
2: Here we go.

0: Very good. We got another email from Paul. He says, Mandolin, I need to slice some veggies real thin.
1: Okay.
0: But, yeah. But that wasn't a mandolin.
1: Okay. But it sounds like it a little.
0: Yeah, it does kind of sound. Yeah. Right. Yeah. And the way you play it, too.
2: Our next song, Dave.
1: Yeah.
0: There you go. Okay, I meant to tell you also this coming Monday on Let's Talk, Kendra will be here. I don't have her information, but 3 o'clock, Webstone. And Merrill Pierce from Urban Ponics will be here. 3:30, Joey with local news and info from Tap Into and the Chronicle. And 4 o'clock, Tom Schnabel and Brenda K. Lee from Waterfront Blue. I don't know if you know them. Some singer-songwriter friends of ours. They'll be here. Kendra will be here at 4:30 with some things that she had sent to me. Got to find who it is. Thank you, Paul, for your emails. Thank you, David and Robin. And we'll have all this information on my Facebook page as well as Let's Talk WDVR later on. Stay tuned for Chris Poe with Bridges from 8 until 10. And where are you guys? Are you guys playing together locally somewhere soon?
2: I'm at the Riverside August. Did I write it down? August 9th.
0: And that's...
2: So Dave will probably come and play a couple.
1: I'll probably come.
2: And you're there too, right?
1: Yeah, I'm there August 2nd.
2: Okay.
1: Sunday, August 2nd, 2 to 6.
0: Okay. Yep. Sunday, August 2nd is my birthday.
1: Riverside in Easton.
0: Yeah, I'll have to come check it.
2: Come on out. We'll sing you a happy birthday.
0: I'll be 73. I got a little get-together in the afternoon maybe, but what time would that be?
1: Two to six.
0: Both.
1: Yeah,
0: okay.
1: For both. Yeah.
0: Okay. Alrighty. And let's see. What else do you want to tell us? Any park plans like soon, or the weather's nice? You know, after this rain for a couple of days, maybe. Wait, just got a couple emails from Paul. Summer rain just had some pitter patter on me in Mercer Meadows where he lives. Excellent spot for a random concert, Mercer Meadows. He says.
2: Mercer Meadows, huh? Okay. Maybe we'll do that next week.
0: Okay, we got about 30 seconds left. Thank you again, David Reed and Robin Stone. All this information will be on the Let's Talk WDVR Facebook page, as well as my own and WDVR's and the Instagram. And thank you very much. Good to see you.
1: Thank you.
2: Thank you.
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